on printed page. Rearborn, you left as infinity and well-pressed pages for the fade.

Walt Whitman, nose down in wet grass. Rayvon, fill the senses on nature's bright green shady path. Rayvon, Omar Khayyam, Rayvon, Carl Gibran. Oh, what sweet wine we drinketh. A celebration will be held. We will partake the wine and break the holy bread. Rayvon, let a man come out of Ireland. Rayvon, Mr. Yeats. Rayvon, down through thy holy rosy cross. Rayvon, down through theosophy and the golden dawn. Rayvon, through the writing of a vision. Rayvon, Rayvon, Rayvon, Rayvon.

0: was Rave On John Donne by Van Morrison. And yeah, he mentioned William Butler Yeats, and also the Golden Dawn, which was an organization that Yeats got involved, heavily involved in for about 30 years. Okay, so I'll start playing some of his poems for you. And the first one is written in 1891. It's, Yeats seemed to write quite often about getting old. And I mean, this one, weirdly, was written when he was about 25 years old. He had fallen deeply in love with a woman called Maud Gonne, who, though English born, was won over to Irish nationalism by the plight of Irish people evicted in the land wars, and she became an Irish Republican revolutionary and a suffragette. She was also an actress, tall and very beautiful, but she didn't have the same feelings for Yeats, although his feelings remained for decades. She had three children. One was a daughter called Isolde, Isolde. She was a poet, and one of her sons became a prominent politician in Ireland. This poem, like many of Yeats's poems and later plays, was inspired by his undying love for her. It's called Are You Here Shortly?
1: When you are old and grey and full of sleep and nodding by the fire, take down this book and slowly read and dream of the soft look your eyes had once, and of their shadows deep. How many loved your moments of glad grace, and loved your beauty with love false or true, but one man loved the pilgrim soul in you, and loved the sorrows of your changing face. And bending down beside the glowing bars, murmur a little sadly how love fled and paced upon the mountains overhead and hid his face amid a crowd of stars.

0: you guess who that reader was? Cillian Murphy. I think that's how you say his name. And one man loved the pilgrim's soul in you. What a great line. Next one up from Mr. William Butler Yeats is The Second Coming. This was written in 1919. I'm just going by the order on the site that I discovered. The Second Coming was it uses Christian imagery regarding the apocalypse and the Second Coming to show, I don't know, the metaphorically, I suppose, the atmosphere of post-First World War Europe. It's got a strong influence from Shelley's four-act play Prometheus Unbound, and draws on the imagery of Shelley's poem Ozymandias, and may also allude to the breakdown of the political authority, legitimacy and order, because I think only 3 years after this, T.S. Eliot published his poem of total disillusionment called The Wasteland. So here is Yeats' Second Coming.
1: Turning and turning in the widening gyre, the falcon cannot hear the falconer. Things fall apart, the centre cannot hold. Mere anarchy is loosed upon the world. The blood-dimmed tide is loosed, and everywhere the ceremony of innocence is drowned. The best lack all conviction, while the worst are full of passionate intensity. Surely some revelation is at hand. Surely the Second Coming is at hand. The Second Coming. Hardly are those words out when a vast image out of Spiritus Mundi troubles my sight. Somewhere in sands of the desert, a shape with lion body and the head of a man, a gaze blank and pitiless as the sun, is moving its slow thighs, while all about it reel shadows of the indignant desert birds. The darkness drops again, but now I know that 20 centuries of stony sleep were vexed to nightmare by a rocking cradle. And what rough beast, its hour come round at last, slouches towards Bethlehem to be born.

0: Yeah, that was The Second Coming, a very famous poem by Yeats. Now, another one, it's called Leader and the Swan, read by Jeremy Irons. This was written in or published in 1924. So the overall theme of this one shows, I think, how massive historical changes. Yeah, and a guy's just started up a weed eater. Massive historical changes often begin with acts of supreme violence. And in this poem, how the overwhelming power of Zeus, who is the swan, easily conquers the fragile, paralyzed by fear young girl, Leda. Yeats believed that history moves in 2,000-year cycles called gyres or gyres. And this particular event of the poem ends the age of ancient mythology and leads to classical Greek history. There's a lot to digest from this poem, and I guess a more thorough knowledge of Yeats's life than I have, and of his readings and thoughts and activities would help. Okay, let us continue with Mr. Yeats.
1: A sudden blow, the great wings beating still above the staggering girl, her thighs caressed by the dark webs, her nape caught in his bill. He holds her helpless breast upon his breast. How can those terrified, vague fingers push the feathered glory from her loosening thighs? And how can body laid in that white rush but feel the strange heart beating where it lies? A shudder in the loins engenders there the broken wall, the burning roof and tower, and Agamemnon dead. Being so caught up, so mastered by the brute blood of the air, did she put on his knowledge with his power before the indifferent beak could let her drop

0: Yeah. Pretty powerful poem, that one. Leader and the Swan. So our next poem is Lake Isle of Innisfree, written, we go back a bit now, to 1890. And again, he's only 24 or 25 when he wrote this poem about the longing for peace and escape from modern city life, and to go away to the soothing embrace of nature. It contrasts the pavements grey of the city to the quiet beauty of the rural scene, where the needs of the body, food and shelter, and the spirit, peace and quiet, are met. This particular poem has inspired composers, musicians, filmmakers, other poets and writers. And perhaps Yeats was inspired by, I think, about the same time, or maybe a bit earlier, Henry Thoreau, the American transcendentalist writer, spent a couple of years in a cabin near Walden Pond in Massachusetts. That might have been a little earlier, maybe 1850s. And coincidentally, of great interest, I'm reading a book at the moment about a guy, Tom Neal, who, the book's called An Island to Oneself, where he's a Kiwi. He went at the age of 50 to live alone on an atoll in the northern Cook Islands, Suwarrow. I think it was in the early 50s when my parents were living in Rara at that time. I'm not sure, though. I'd like to live on this particular atoll. It's about 3 meters above sea level. Right? 15 feet is the highest point, no matter how idyllic. So here's the Lake Isle of Innisfree.
1: I will arise and go now, and go to Innisfree, and a small cabin build there of clay and wattles made. 9 bean rows shall I have there, a hive for the honeybee, and live alone in the beelar glade. And I shall have some peace there, for peace comes dropping slow, dropping like the veil of morning to where the cricket sings. There, midnight's all a glimmer, and noon a purple glow, and the evening full of the linnet's wings. I will arise and go now, for always night and day. I hear lake water lapping low sounds by the shore, while I stand in the roadway or on the pavement's grey. I hear it in the deep heart's core.

0: It's a lovely poem, isn't it? The Lake Isle of Innisfree. And moving on to the next one, read by another Irishman, Liam Neeson. It's called Easter 1916, a poem recalling the Easter uprising when Irish nationalists led a rebellion to win the independence from British rule. The leaders of the uprising, I think it was a failed uprising, were executed. And this poem shows Yeats's mixed feelings. A, he was against violence and political extremism, but B, he was full of admiration and at the rebels' dedication and bravery. In the poem, he describes individuals who participated in the uprising, indicating what they may have become later in life if they had lived. And one who he describes as a drunk and abusive and hurt the feelings of someone close to Yeats was possibly the man who married Maud Gonne, Yeats's muse and unrequited love. And it seems in this poem, anyway, Yeats has changed his mind about him after the guy lost his life. Poignant line. He, too, has resigned his part in the casual comedy. It's Easter 1916.
1: I have met them at the close of day, coming with vivid faces from counter or desk among grey 18th century houses. I have passed with a nod of the head or polite, meaningless words, or have lingered a while and said polite, meaningless words, and thought before I had done of a mocking tale or a jibe to please a companion around the fire at the club, being certain that they and I but lived where motley is worn. All changed, changed utterly. A terrible beauty is born. That woman's days were spent in ignorant goodwill, her nights in argument until her voice grew shrill. What voice more sweet than hers when, young and beautiful, she wrote to harriers? This man had kept a school and rode our winged horse. This other, his helper and friend, was coming into his force. He might have won fame in the end. So sensitive his nature seemed, so daring and sweet his thought. This other man, I had dreamed a drunken, vainglorious lout. He had done most bitter wrong to some who were near my heart, yet I number him in the song. He too has resigned his part in the casual comedy. He too has been changed in his turn, transformed utterly. A terrible beauty is born. Hearts with one purpose alone through summer and winter seem enchanted to a stone to trouble the living stream. The horse that comes from the road, the rider, the birds that range from cloud to tumbling cloud, minute by minute they change. A shadow of cloud on the stream changes minute by minute. A horse hoof slides on the brim and a horse plashes within it. The long-legged moorhens dive and hens to moorcock's call. Minute by minute they live. The stones in the midst of all. Too long a sacrifice can make a stone of the heart. Oh, when may it suffice? That is heaven's part, our part to murmur name upon name, as a mother names her child when sleep at last has come on limbs that had run wild. What is it but nightfall? No, not night, but death. Was it needless death after all? for England may keep faith for all that is done and said. We know their dream, enough to know they dreamed and are dead. And what if excess of love bewildered them till they died? I write it out in a verse. MacDonagh and MacBride and Connolly and Pierce. Now and in time to be, wherever green is worn, are changed. Changed utterly.

Yeah, a terrible beauty is born. The last line in Easter 1916. Okay, one more before we have a bit of music. This one is called An Irish Airman Foresees His Death. The main theme that Yeats is trying to portray here are the pointlessness of war, the balancing of life and death, and the pure joy of following a personal passion. The pilot in this particular poem does not hate the enemy, nor does he love the people he has to protect. Tragedy, senselessness of conflict, when soldiers, sailors, or airmen have absolutely no personal stake in the whole affair. Yeah, here we go. An Irish airman foresees his death.

I know that I shall meet my fate somewhere among the clouds above. Those that I fight, I do not hate. Those that I guard, I do not love. My country is Kiltartan Cross. My countrymen, Kiltartans poor. No likely end could bring them loss, or leave them happier than before. Nor law, nor duty bade me fight, nor public men, nor cheering crowds. A lonely impulse of delight drove to this tumult in the clouds. I balanced all, brought all to mind. The years to come seemed waste of breath, a waste of breath, the years behind. In balance with this life, this death.

Well, now Chainsaw started up. Okay, so that was an Iris M and Forsey's His Death. You're listening to Not at the Table, Poetry and Stuff on Pai Kakariki Radio 88.2 FM. Right, let's have a bit of music actually inspired by that particular poem. And let me see. By a group called Keen, K-E-A-N-E. It's called A Bad Dream, and the lead singer, whose name is Tom Chaplin, drew inspiration from Yeats's poem. After visiting, after visiting French battlefields and graveyards, and Chaplin connected this this song to his empathy for young people sent to war.

0: Yeah, that was cool. Keen. Okay, so we will continue with poems by W.B. Yeats, William Butler Yeats. And the next one's called The Wild Swans at Cool. I was going to track it down. And, what's Daisy? I'm just looking. It seems to have the one I managed to find has a nice reading by Eliza Foss, and a little bit about the poem. It was written in around 1917. During a low period in Yeats's life, he was reflecting, as he seemed to do a bit on his advancing years and the rejection by Maud Gonne and her daughter, Iseult. Yes, I'm afraid he did try to spark a romance with her as well, to no avail, and also he was stressed out about the continued Irish rebellion against the British. The poem reflects his search for lasting beauty in a changing world where beauty is mortal and temporary.
1: The Wild Swans at Cool by William Butler Yeats. The trees are in their autumn beauty. The woodland paths are dry. Under the October twilight, the water mirrors a still sky. Upon the brimming water among the stones are 59 swans. The 19th autumn has come upon me since I first made my count. I saw, before I had well finished, all suddenly mount and scatter wheeling in great broken rings upon their clamorous wings. I have looked upon those brilliant creatures, and now my heart is sore. All's changed since I, hearing at twilight, the first time on this shore, the bell beat of their wings above my head, trod with a lighter tread. Unwearied still, lover by lover, they paddle in the cold, companionable streams, or climb the air, there

0: hearts have not grown old. Passion or conquest, wander where they will, attend upon them still. But now they drift on the still water, mysterious, beautiful. Among what rushes will they build? By what lake's edge or pool delight men's eyes when I awake some day to find they have flown away?
1: 59 swans have flown away. Okay, that was nice, wasn't it? The wild swans at cool. The next one is a quite well-known one called The Song of Wandering Angus. Earlier poem, or first printed in 1897. It's probably based on Irish god Angus, A-E-N-G-U-S. In Irish mythology, he was the god of love, of youth, dreams, poetry, and was known for his beauty and charm. Yeats, from a very early age, had a strong belief in Irish legends, myths, and fairy folklore, and studied spirits and ghosts, and believed Irish myths and such were gateways to ancient wisdom. He maintained this connection with spiritualism and the occult and astrology. His whole life got into theosophy, which was an esoteric philosophical and religious system. And then later, he joined what was called the Hermetic Order of the Golden Dawn. I think it was mentioned in that song, Ravon John Dunn. The Golden Dawn is quite an interesting symbols and the occult, mysticism, the whole lot, seances. And they actually set up in Havelock North in 1912. They built a house there for them called Whare Rā. It's still there in Havelock North. 1915, I think, that was built. And there were, at one stage, 300 members. Some Chapman Tripp was one. Who else was in with Yeats? Alistair Crowley, who was a kind of a famous controversial prophet guy in the early 20th century, and Bram Stoker, the author of Dracula. But it continued in Havelock North for quite a while, until I think 1978 it finally closed through lack of interest, lack of something. I'm just tracking down this poem for your listening. While the Song of Wandering Angus. I think I've got it.
2: I went out to the hazel wood because a fire was in my head, and cut and peeled a hazel wand, and hooked a berry to a thread. And when white moths were on the wing, and moth-like stars were flickering out, I dropped the berry in a stream, and caught a little silver trout. When I had laid it on the floor, I went to blow the fire aflame. But something rustled on the floor, and someone called me by my name. It had become a glimmering girl with apple blossom in her hair, who called me by my name and ran and faded through the brightening air. Though I am old with wandering through hollow lands and hilly lands, I will find out where she has gone, and kiss her lips, and take her hands, and walk among long dappled grass, and pluck till time and times are done the silver apples of the moon, the golden apples of the sun.
1: Yeah, nice. Those last lines are very famous. So the last of William Butler Yeats' poem on this little selection is called He Wishes for the Cloths of Heaven. Yeats once commented during a lecture that that his poem, The Cap and Bells, which we haven't played, is the way to win a lady, and that this poem, He Wishes for the Cloths of Heaven, is the way to lose one. That said, it has been seen appearing all over the place in novels and in so many songs. Maybe a line or two here and there by our own Tiny Ruins and the late Hamish Kilgour of The Clean. Several movies have had a line or two from it, such as 84 Charing Cross Road and Naughty Girls, among others. Robert Frost once said, the American poet, that all he wanted to do was to lodge one or two poems somewhere that were hard to get rid of. And I think William Butler Yeats surely has done that.
3: Had I the heaven's embroidered cloths, and wrought with golden and silver light, the blue and the dim and the dark cloths of night and light and the half-light, I would spread the cloths under your feet. But I, being poor, have only my dreams. I have spread my dreams under your feet. Tread softly, because you tread on my dreams.
1: And I hope you enjoyed that selection of poems by William Butler Yeats. He is certainly known as one of the greats of the 20th century. Writes somewhat beautiful poetry. If you read about his life, you'll see he's quite a dreamer. He wrote a lot about Irish mythology, and in fact, I remember a short poem of his which indicates that once he got to a certain age, maybe it was around the time of the First World War, he decided to do away with a lot of that. Because everyone else was trying it as well. The poem is called A Coat. I made my song a coat covered in embroideries out of old mythologies from heel to throat. But the fools caught it, wore it in the world's eyes as though they wrought it. Song, let them take it, for there's more enterprise in walking naked. So he started to employ some of the more modernist techniques in his writing. Okay, let us move on to maybe play a song, shall we? Yeah, something a little different that I'm trying to do. Yeah, Fleetwood Mac, early Fleetwood Mac. It's called My Baby's Been Good to Me with, I don't think it's Peter Green singing though. I've forgotten the name of the guy who actually sung it. There were two other singers in the band, as well as a fantastic drummer. Crikey.

0: Thanks, Fleetwood Mac. That was cool, wasn't it? Nice rocking number, that one. Okay, so we're going to do a little feature on a poet who once was famous but ain't now. No one would have heard of him. Bruce Dawe, D-A-W-E, an Australian. Let me find my info on him. Yeah. He worked as a gardener, a labourer, farmhand, a clerk, and a postman, and many other things. So he learned about life at or on the grassroots level from the school of life, yet his poems seem quite intellectual at times, careful observation, and pretty clever use of language. Later in his life, he taught and lectured at universities and gained degrees and a PhD. He was born in Fitzroy in Victoria of Scottish heritage. And his mother's side, I think, but he never lost his connection and commitment with the downtrodden, neglected and exploited. Here's an interview with him from about 1997. Let me see. I'm not sure who the interviewer is. Okay. Have a listen.
1: How old were you when you wrote your first poem?
2: Well, I started writing as a young kid. The younger of my two older sisters was a very talented writer, I think. She published some poems, I think, in the Herald newspaper. And the general support of the family was there all the time. They thought Bruce was always supposed to be, a clever young fellow. Not half as clever as I think they thought he was. But I wasn't going to disappoint them or disillusion them about that. My daddy didn't live with us. He lived out in a shed, cooked his own potato chips, lonely went to bed. He was handsome with high cheekbones. His eyes were steel blue. The stories he told were mostly lies, but he made you wish them true. He had a little red fox cub and kept it on a chain. It ran around in circles all day long. Pain, pain, pain. He'd sit it upon his shoulder and walk around the place, and even mother couldn't keep a smile from her face. Run, little red fox, run, run, run. Run, little red fox, run. One day he looked at me and said, "We all want to be free, the wild birds, the tame birds, that fox cub and me." He took the chain from around its neck. "You're on your own," he said. The fox cub ran and ran around in circles. Finally, he dropped dead. Oh, how he wept when he picked it up. Oh, how he broke down then. "You see how it is, son, see how it is, with foxes and with men. Run, little red fox, run, run, run. Run, little red fox, run."
1: The physical act of writing a poem, do you have a particular way of going about it?
2: Pretty haphazard, actually. I take it as it comes, so I'll try something out. And maybe sitting at the dining room table. I've never had a study, so even when I did studies as a formal sort of activity, I did them either in the kitchen or in the dining room. The television's usually on, or the radio may be on, and it was often when the kids were home activities. And they seemed to me to be a natural. Nobody ever got shushed or told the master is creating or that sort of nonsense. So things went on with their activities, and dogs and cats wanted to be fed and tickled under the chin and so on, and you accepted that as part of the free flow of demands that you had to meet. For me, poetry is a kind of is a common sort of daily activity, and even when it comes to recognition, I always think you have to leave the recognition, whatever praise or condemnation you've received, and go out into the workaday world and justify the rest of your life. So life comes first, art comes second, and I think that's the way it always has to be for me.
1: During the Vietnam War, your opposition was very public, very strongly articulated. Mm. How did that sit with your with the people that you were working with in the Air Force, David?
2: Nobody ever worried a bit. I mean, the Air Force of the three services is the most junior, of course, and also the most apolitical. They didn't worry Continental. I mean, every RAF library had copies of my books. There was an item in the Sydney Morning Herald once which said, anti-war poet goes to war, which wasn't true. I wasn't going to war. I was only going to Malaysia. They didn't worry a bit. Had it been the Navy or the Army, I would have probably been hauled over the coals. But they didn't take offence. I was winning a few prizes and so on, which helped to perhaps redeem me. But I don't think in most cases they read the poems. Or if they did, they thought, well, you know, poetry being what it is, who else will read this anyway?
0: How true that is. Who reads poetry? I just have to put a stop to Bruce talking there for a moment. He's only got a couple of minutes left because I have Murray Williams reading a few of Bruce Dawes' poems. So let's go.
3: After you, Gary Cooper. One of the main things I would say, offhand of course, about this awkward proposition known as life, is that it can be a bit of a bastard if you don't happen to have the basic formula for facing it ready at hand. Packed on the hip, butt out, with trigger tied back, like a Colt 45, and your insurance premiums paid up. Particularly since life, that taciturn hero with the steel blue eye, though certainly not chain lightning on the drawer, can usually overcome what bystanders, if safely out of earshot, might call a marked deficiency by pumping an awful lot of hot lead in your general direction once he does clear the leather. Personally, I'm damn glad I won't be any closer to that old west, wild west, than ranch night at the local theatre, because I'd hell of a lot sooner let life have it where it'll do most good, from around the nearest corner, than parade the dusty main street of some anonymous cow town, taking a long shade of odds on a one-way trip to Boot Hill, just for the sake of looking good for 20 Gunsmoke glorious seconds.
0: Hey, I'm just going to pause, Murray, for a second and say thanks for listening to Not at the Table, Poetry and Stuff on Pai Kakariki Radio 88.2 FM.
3: At Shagger's funeral. At Shagger's funeral, there wasn't much to say that could be said in front of his old mum. She frightened us, the way she shook when the Reverend read about the resurrection and the life, as if the words meant something to her. Shook, recoiled, and sat there, stony, stiff as Shagger, while the rest of us, well-oiled, tried hard to knuckle down to solemn facts, like the polished box in the chapel aisle and the clasped professional sorrow. But the axe were locked inside us, like a guilty smile that caught up with us later, especially when we went round to pick up his reclaimed Ford, the old shag wagon, and beat out the dust from Tetron cushions, poured oil in the hungry sump, flicked the forsaken Cupid doll on the dashboard, kicked hubcaps tubercular with rust. The service closed with a prayer, and silence beat like a tongue in a closed mouth. Of all the girls he'd loved, or not, or both, only Bev Whiteside showed. Out in the street, she gripped a handbag, said, "This is as far as I'm going, boys, and any girl will go from now on." Later, standing about the windy grave, hearing the currawongs shout, in the camphor laurels, and his old lady cry as if he'd really been a son and a half. What could any of us say that wasn't a lie, or that didn't end up in a laugh at his expense? Caught with his britches down by death, whom he had imagined was out of town. Good sport. Good sport. She laughed about her weight and jogged about the court in shorts, her butt, the butt of many a joke. She turned the other cheek in sports, which left her flustered, sweating, still so quickly to rally to the wit of friend or stranger, he would swear, if anything, she welcomed it. Her husband, then, was most surprised to find, returning from a trip,

Hindustani Gulami, whether you're on the street hustling for roti and pani, or you're swimming in money and women like Anil Ambani, they sell out life. In GB Road, girls sell their youth and their punani. Rest in peace to all my victims of LK Advani. They will lock you up in prison like Binayak Sen or Iftikhar Gilani. It's the same old story, like Purani Kahani. Except for more earthquakes, hurricanes, and tsunamis. You ready, scavengers? Run the rhythm now!

And welcome to Reptile Radio, Pika Creek 88.2 FM. You're with the Reptile, and this is a Scar show to warm up winter. We started off with the Scar Avengers, who I think are from New Delhi, but they might be from Mumbai, don't quote me on that. Live at Arundhati Roy's book launch some years ago, and with Mancini Skank. Gonna go to the other side of the world now. Just see if I can get some noise out of this turntable. Just let me check something. No, we still can't get noise out of this turntable. Let's go with something else. In the meantime,

That was Fischke, I think from West Java somewhere, Indonesian anyway, with Beer in Jail. Before that, we hopefully had the selector with Too Much Pressure, but it only seemed to be playing on one channel. Who knows what's going on today? It might all be cursed. But the turntable seems to be working, so here we go.

Okay, that was Housewives Choice, of course, with Derek and Patsy from Jamaica. And before that, we were back with the Ska Avengers from probably Delhi with Bad Cat Spray. Started off that set with two songs from the beat, Twist and Crawl and Rough Rider. I thought it was going to go into Stand on Margaret, but that was Wine and I got Twist and Crawl and Wine and Grind mixed up. So, and yep, the beat, British band. Get some, yeah, let's go to Japan for, yeah, of course, the Tokyo Ska Paradise Orchestra with Pride of Lions. It'll come on eventually, I think. It just seems to be one of those Asian things.

Okay, that was a bit of an Indonesian two-tone from Ska Migo, Migo Mojo. And before that, with the Upsetters with Return of Django, back from Jamaica. And from Japan, Tokyo Ska Paradise Orchestra with Pride of Lions. Going to stick with Jamaica. Here's Rita Marley, Bob Marley's wife.

had to play that song, of course, on a Scar show because it's probably got the best vocals of any song ever sung by anybody. That's, of course, the Toots and the Maytals with Sweet and Dandy. Before that, we had something I can't read. Oh, it was the Scatterlights with 12 Minutes to Go. And before that, Rita Miley with Pied Piper cover. What are we going to do now? How much time we got? Got a bit. Okay, let's have the Pioneers. That happening. I'm having trouble with CDs today. That doesn't usually happen. It's playing.

0: yang menjadi pengkhianat.
1: Another Indonesian band, Super Riots from, actually I don't know where they're from, but Indonesia, Kekasea Tolol is the song, and before that we had an oldie with Roland Alfonso, did we play Phoenix City? Or did I just write it down and not play it? I'm sure we had the Pioneers with Long Shot Kick Their Bucket at some point in that set. Let me just hit this, maybe this is Phoenix City.

Hello, everybody. Haumata ki e ho. 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

0: A pretty little piece. That was Boris Gardner with Elizabethan Serenade, Jamaican, I think. And before that, Phoenix City from Roland Alfonso, which we didn't play before. This has been Reptile Radio for another month. Paika Kariki, 88.2 FM. This has been an all-scar session, rather dominated by stuff from Indonesia, but we're going to go out with one more Indonesian song. It's a Scar Migo again with Super Migo. Catch you next month.
1: From the street to the beat, this is Too Tall. This is Rocksteady Beat. Don't forget when we begin to play, let's kink it with

Good afternoon, good evening, Pakakariki. You are tuned into Electrosphere on Pakakariki FM. And I'm a little bit unsure. The last track, first track I played, sounds a bit not very good. I'm going to take it off the turntable one, put it on turntable two, and see if my ears are funny or if there is a bit of a problem. So bear with me, I'm just going to change tracks.

Okay, so sounds like the turntable's a little bit unhappy, because this track sounds a lot better on that turntable than the one on the other one, which is a shame. Not quite sure what to do. Maybe play off my phone. So your mixing's going to be a bit dodgy. Apologies for that. Sounds like DJ technical difficulties in the house again.

Hello and welcome to Indecision on Pakadiki 88.2 FM. I am your host, Ellison. And I am alone. That's right. The tree's gotten, unfortunately. My regular co-host is not here, as he usually is. As they usually are. So, this is going to be a bit more of a laid-back show today. Just with some music that I have selected, and maybe I'll see if I can get in contact with my co-host, who is currently sick in bed, and get some recommendations off of them as well to play later in the show. But for now, we have... I'll start off with something silly. This is Through Absolutely Everything mashup by The Trongo Show. It is a mashup of Through the Fire and the Flames. The name of the band is Dragon Force. Yes, there we go. It's escaping me. But it is mashed up with, I believe, if I count, pieces of music and other media. So I'll just go straight into it. It's a long one. This is Through Absolutely Everything, mashup by The Trongo Show.

out.

That was Through Absolutely Everything, a mashup by the Trongo Show, with the instrumental of Through the Fire and Flames by Dragon Force. I do have a full list of credits here, but it would take me a full 10 minutes to read through them all, and I don't think they would make for very good radio. So let's see, what should I go into next? How about something from the soundtrack of Belladonna of Sadness, the is it 1973? I don't know. Anyway, early 1970s Japanese art house animation film, which is very good. Belladonna of Sadness, soundtrack by Masahiko Sato, and this is the track. It's called Valle Incantata. As soon as it gets through this very quiet opening, I assume. Huh, what's wrong? Okay, I think it's just very quiet.

That was Valle Incantata by Masahiko Sato from the soundtrack of Belladonna of Sadness. Really beautiful movie, by the way. Look it up. It's all like these watercolors. It's just really stunning. Great movie. Next up, I have a new release from Sky Colour Girl, the fictional band that makes up the three co-stars of the web series 3D Mainichi Modern. Let's just go straight into it. This is See You Soon by Sky Colour Girl off of their new EP, Brand New Alphabet. All done by Winton Yang, if you want the real credit, but the creator of the fictional band Sky Colour Girl.

That was See You Soon by Sky Color Girl, Wynton Yang. Yes, very good. I like it. We might play the other track on that release, which is a remade version of another that I don't think we played. We may have when it first came out on the show, but it's a new improved version with some extra stuff. Slightly better mixing. Yeah, we'll play that later, probably. Since I am actually a little low on music. I'm sure I can... I'll pull plenty out of wherever I pull music from. Up next on the list of new releases from artists that I enjoy, we have Oksuri Kura by Maxi Ukyo, featuring Kasane Teto SV. Maxi Ukyo is an artist I've been following for a long time. Some of my favorite vocal synth music. I don't know if I've played on the show before. Maybe one of the places where I pull music from later in the show will be their past work. But yes, this is their new track, Oksuri Kura.

That was Oksuri Kuda by Maxiush Ukyo, featuring Kasane Teto SV. Yeah, a song about comforting someone who's sick in bed and telling them not to get up until they're well. I have quite a few songs featuring Kasane Teto lined up. I might as well get them all out together in the middle of the show, and then we can transition over to something else later on. But this is a really excellent cover of Kimi no Taion, featuring the Utao version of Kasane Teto. So much more limited in terms of realistic vocals, but this artist Chiyun is really good at working within those limitations to make things really, really, really special. Something really special. This is a cover of Kibi no Taion. I don't have the information on who the original Kuwagatapi. Anyway, let's play it. I had the wrong thing up. There we go. Let's play it.

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1: Before the sting there, that was Kimi no Taion by Kuagatapi, covered by Chiyun featuring Kasanhito Utao. Really, yeah, really impressive, I don't know, level of just emotion, raw emotion in the vocals there. Very good. What should I play next? How about the other Sky Color Girl track that I mentioned? Brand New Alphabet. Remaster, I guess you could call it, of their previous song, Alphabet. Let's play it.

0: to get easy? 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
1: 1, 2, 3,
0: Alpha, Beta, Gamma, Epsilon,

One second, bear with me. Ah, oh, a bear! Okay, no. It is, right, Furasu Burn. I'll let it speak for itself. This is Furasu Burn by, Maxi Ukyo, featuring Kasane Teto SV.

You know, might as well transition straight into the follow-up to this, which is just a short sort of chill instrumental version of that to calm us down.

That was both the original song and the follow-up instrumental cover of The Furasu Burn by Maxi Ukyo, featuring Kasane Teto SV. How about we go straight into yes, here we go. An original song by Isidore, who I haven't seen anything from before, but this was just released just last week. This is Odakyu 49 featuring Gumi, which I really enjoyed. Let's hear it. Apologies for not talking so much this show. Don't have especially much to talk about. Rather just play music and have some chill vibes.

It might not end great, but it just might. That was Order Q49 by Isidore, featuring Gumi. Really good stuff. I really need to check out more of that artist's work. I have, in fact, been gotten back to by my regular co-host with a music recommendation, which we will play now, which I have not heard. This is Exploring Birdsong, Spy in the House of Love. I assume Exploring Birdsong is the band, which I will... Yes, Exploring Birdsong is the band or artist, and Spy in the House of Love is the name of the song. Maybe I will hear more about it during it, which I can tell you after. Let's hear it.

That was Spy in the House of Love by Exploring Birdsong. Good stuff. I'm going to possibly end the show on this last track, which is fittingly the ending song of Belladonna of Sadness, the movie that I played some music from earlier in the show. There actually isn't a version of this song on the soundtrack, which I find completely crazy. It's a great song. So this version is just the one from the movie. So there may be one or two voice lines that interrupt it, but it is mostly left to breathe by itself. Let's hear it. The ending song to Belladonna of Sadness, composed by Masahiko Sato.

great final song there of Belladonna of Sadness by Masahiko Sato, unnamed, not on the soundtrack, which I think is a crime. apologies for the sound effects from the movie in the middle there as a result of it not being on the soundtrack. Nothing I can really do about that. We do actually have room for one more song here, which is a suggestion by a friend of the show, Bina. I have not heard this before. It is Arisen Anew, but from Alternia Bound, from Homestuck, which I have only a passing familiarity with, but I'm sure some people, I don't know, one or two people listening might have heard of it. I don't know. I have not. I mean, I have heard of it, but I do not. I know nothing about it. Has an audio clip from Doctor Who in it, apparently. Interesting. Let's hear it. Arisen Anew.

that was arisen anew from Homestuck by Joran Tensa de Bruin, apparently. I don't know if I'm pronouncing that correctly at all. Featuring Megaline Luca for a brief time there, and also a quote from a voice sample from Doctor Who. That's all the time we have, unfortunately. I have been Allison. You've been listening to Indecision on Paikariki at 8.2 FM. I hope you have a day, whatever that day may be. A Saturday or Wednesday, presumably, because those are the days that we repeat. Oh, the trees are here.

All right. Good evening and welcome to Paikakariki 88.2 FM. This is the Soundcheck Show with Chrissy. And tonight it's going to be random radio. So I started off with Mrs. Jinx and Trigger for a Train of Thought. All right. Next up, we are going to go with Till Tuesday, Voices Carry. Hopefully.

Okay, so that was Primal Scream with All Fall Down. Before that was Placebo, Pure Morning. Stereophonics with You Stole My Money, Honey. Bow Wow Wow with I Want Your Candy. Oh, sorry, I Want Candy. And Chill Tuesday, and sorry about the sound volumes on that for a start. And that was Voices Carry. Righty-o. Now we are going with The This Is The Day.

0: Okay, that was Florence and the Machine with Everybody Scream. Before that, we had Hozier with Take Me to Church. We had Tegan and Sarah with Walking with a Ghost. Alabama 3 with Get on This One. In Excess with Don't Change. And The Other with This Is the Day. 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This is a Sound Check show with Chrissy, and tonight it is Random Radio. Righty-o. So, next up, we are going with X-Ray Specs, Oh Bondage Up Yours.
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0: Over the past few years, to the traditional sounds of an English summer, the drone of lawnmowers, the smack of leather on willow, has been added a new noise.
1: What were the skies like when you were young?
2: They went on forever. We lived in Arizona, and the skies always had little fluffy clouds in them, and they were long and clear, and there were lots of stars at night.

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0: Welcome. Welcome to ERR, Equal Rights Radio, Episode 5, the second half of the noughties. Here we are in the second half of the noughties. George Dubious W. is in the White House. The war on terror in Iraq and Afghanistan has turned up only casualties and questions rather than WMDs. The same issues are keeping songwriters busy: racial inequality, the marginalisation and exploitation of immigrants, equal rights for women and minorities, and the fight for the integrity of recording artists against the machine of corporate music. Since the start, the punks have been faithful, generally, to their anti-establishment anger, and have chosen a tune to kick us off from NoFX, the American end of the punk spectrum. I'm no PS-toting tartan punk, but I do like a band that sticks to its guns, and NoFX would seem to have actually practiced what they preached over their long career. A band around since the dawn of the genre in America, NoFX received many offers to sign with major record labels, but the band declined the offers. In 1995, the band released its first live album, which I think should get album of the decade, or perhaps the century. It's called I Heard They Suck Live. And in the liner notes, the band explicitly rejected the advances of major record labels and radio airplay, stating, we've been doing fine all these years without you, so leave us alone. And in a form of protest that is close to my heart, one that, like Charles Mingus did with his label in the 1950s, NoFX tried to circumvent the power of the major labels in the music industry. In February 2005, the band launched the NoFX 7-inch of the Month Club, a subscription-based service which saw the release of one new extended play almost monthly. The cover art for these extended plays was chosen from fan-submitted entries, and the first 3,000 subscribers to the club received all of their records on coloured vinyl. Wow, they'll be worth a lot. This is on Fat Wreck Records. So, here's an absolutely searing tune from them. I think that's also just an aside, such a good idea and way to circumvent the current subscription-based model for music would be if you could get a subscription direct with the artist and prepay for their sort of the next year of albums. Wow, that'd be amazing. What a great idea. Anyway, this is NoFX with an absolutely searing tune.
1: Leads are weak. Fucking leads are weak. You're weak.

0: That's great. Moving on, here's a tune from a band that I hadn't heard till I researched this show. It's from LA, a band called Fitz and the Tantrums. Love that name. Here's a live version of Dear Mr. President. Feel free to join in on the crowd participation loudly.
1: All right, so for this next song, there are two critical words that you must know. The first is hey!

I have to confess that I pulled the intro for the next band straight from Wikipedia. Since the early 2000s, multicultural gypsy punks Gogol Bordello have built themselves a well-deserved reputation as one of the most exciting bands to see live today. There is no doubt, by and large, thanks to the charismatic frontman Eugene Hutz, whose untamed spirit and electric personality could give an adrenaline rush to a dead man. This track off their seventh album, Transcontinental Hustle, speaks for the unheard voices of today's immigrants, with rabble-rousing energy and truth-telling lyrics like, in corridors full of tear gas, our destinies change every day, like deleted scenes from Kafka, flushed down the bureaucratic drain. But if you give me the invitation to hear the bells of freedom chime, to hell with your double standard, we come in rougher every time. This song carries with it an extremely powerful message, which should resonate deeply with all people of the world.

This next cheerful hit song doesn't seem like a political song, but it most certainly is. If you could blow up the world with the flick of a switch, would you do it? Wayne Coyne asks in the opening verse, if you could make everybody poor just so you could be rich, would you do it? Rumours had circulated following the song's release, suggesting that the lyrics were written about President George W. Bush. However, the singer had made it known about that the lyrics were written about the abuse of power in general, and not about Bush in particular. I'm hearing a two-eared there. Anyway, here's the Flaming Lips with the Yeah, Yeah, Yeah song.

By 2006, American opinion had turned sharply against the war. As the death count of soldiers and civilians ticked upward, it was clear that the WMDs, that's weapons of mass destruction for those of you born after 2010, would not be found, and that this excursion had nothing to do with the 9/11 attacks. In 2006, toward the latter end of the George W. Bush administration, Neil Young rushed released this Grammy-nominated protest album of what he would call metal folk protest music. The album was called Living With War, and much like his protest classic Ohio from June of 1970, this record was written in an incredibly short amount of time and rushed to release. Young's urgency to release the record wasn't a surprise, as he'd always been known to be extremely passionate regarding social, environmental and political issues. With the Iraq and Afghanistan wars at their most bloody, this record was a bold and rebellious call for peace during a time of shameless nationalism and seemingly endless confrontation.

That was Mass Destruction, the first single from the fourth album by British electronic music band Fatalus. Road to Peace is an anti-war song from Tom Waits' three-disc masterpiece known as Orphans, Brawlers, Ballers and Bastards. The song tackles the hot-button Israel-Palestine conflict with a blunt and poetic brilliance that could only come from the prosaic mind of Tom Waits, or perhaps his wife. Maybe God himself is lost and needs help, and he's lost upon the road to peace. This is Road to Peace by Tom Waits.

The next song I'm going to play is called Paper Planes by MIA. It was a huge hit. And the unexpected success of Paper Planes paralleled MIA's condemnations of the Sri Lankan government's war crimes against the Tamils, with whom MIA shares ethnic and cultural backgrounds, generating accusations that she supported terrorism. The song received widespread acclaim from contemporary critics who complimented its musical direction and the subversive, unconventional subject matter. It won awards from the Canadian Independent Music Awards and the American Society of Composers, Authors and Publishers, which is ASCAP, and earned a Grammy nomination for Record of the Year. The song has received praise in publications such as NME, Pitchfork, Rolling Stone, each naming it among either the best songs of the 2000 decade or of all time. Here it is, MIA with Paper Planes.

Spoon lead singer and composer of the next tune, Britt Daniels, said in an interview in 2014 about the song The Underdog, "I'm not the underdog, but, well, actually, I guess I've been the underdog. To me, it's always felt like I was talking to that, the big

guy, you know, the big guy in the government, and trying to tell him about some of the things that he didn't seem to be aware of. I just think that that's pretty arrogant. Group of liars we've got up there. They don't really consider the abilities of their opponents. Here's Spoon with the underdog.

0: or Central America now, to Puerto Rico, which is a wonderful place. And I think it's even quite a state of America, but it is a definitely a principality, and they have a lot of rule. And there's been some contention over the years. There's an incredible little spot in the main island in Puerto Rico called La Perla, which is a like a pirate haven, and it has its own port. And, the Americans will think it's kind of like a terrible ghetto, but talking to the locals, they love it. They love the peace and the freedom that they have there. Anyway, this next song is called Querido FBI, in English is Dear FBI, and it's a song from the Puerto Rican urban group Calle 13. The song was recorded in September 2005 and released through the internet about 30 hours after the death of Puerto Rican revolutionary leader Filiberto Ojeda Rios and what appeared to be a botched FBI raid at his house. He was, I believe, a pro-independence revolutionary for Puerto Rico. Anyway, public controversy about the song's lyrics ensued. Immediate attention from mainstream media in Puerto Rico and gave the band instant rise to local fame. The song, according to critics, redefined what a reggaeton vocalist's relationship to Puerto Rico should be. Up to that moment, most local reggaeton artists had opted not to address political subjects in their songs. Reggaeton is a genre that's very popular in Puerto Rico. In comparison, Querido FBI became the subject of a debate at a forum hosted at University of Puerto Rico at Rio Piedras soon after its release, and had its lyrics posted in local newspapers such as Primera Hora and Claridad. Although the song mentions the prospect of revenge for Ojeda's death, the duo asserts that the song was not intended to endorse violence. Here it is, Querido FBI, Dear FBI, from Calle 13.
1: Esto es un mensaje de parte del residente Calle 13 para todo el gobierno y para todos los puertorriqueños. Dani, métele ahí.
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Your host, Jim Ray. I'm really enjoying this year's show. This month's show. All right, next up we have System of a Down. I believe some of you might know that the lead singer now lives in north of Auckland, and quite an interesting Serge Tankian, quite an interesting chap. Multiple accounts of him being actually super talented and a really good person. Anyway, here we go. BYOB by System of a Down is a politically charged thrash metal song released in 2005 as a single from their album Mesmerize. The title stands for Bring Your Own Bombs and is an anti-Iraq war protest. Criticizing the war is being treated like a party. The song won Grammy for Best Hard Rock Performance in 2006.

Well, that's totally epic. Tunes from System of a Down, Serge Tankian on lead vocals there, I believe a resident of North Auckland now. Moving right along, that's the end of the show pretty much. Got one more tune for you. Thanks for listening. Pakakariki 88.2 FM with your host Jim Ray on Equal Rights Radio. We're going to go out with a band that I guess in its essence is a protest against the corporate music machine. It's Gorillaz with Dirty Harry.

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1: Ko puafa te manga, ko wainui te awa na te homia te iwi, ko miriana takakuia, nā mai hari mai ki te kainga o Paikakariki. Puafa is the mountain, Wainui is the river, Ngāti Haumea are the local iwi. Welcome to the village of Paikakariki, Paikakariki FM, and Te Pai for the 26th of July to the 9th of August 2026, co-Christian Jojaho. And joining me on the desk tonight, it's your own, your very own, Mr. Renrik Wai. Kia ora re awa.
2: Kia ora.
1: Is that it? You got anything else to
2: no,
1: say?
2: No, that's all I have to say.
1: That's all you've got?
2: That's all I've got.
1: That's all right. Start the way you mean and go on. Coming up, we'll be hearing from our Māori Ward Councillor, Himeana Grace, and some of our local poets, Mariah McMillan and Alahina Heath. But first, as always, we start with... What do we start with?
2: We start with community. No,

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1: Community Notices.
3: Was it ever that funny?
4: No, I think I think the joke fled a long time ago.
3: I think it did. I've got a script.
4: Brilliant.
3: I'm going to use it.
4: Yeah.
3: And I like my script because I wrote it and I appreciate it. Not like that other fella that was reading from the script the other day. This is not full of awful jokes.
4: DJT.
3: Anyway. And today, Community Notices are brought to you by the Four Hero remix of Norikon's Soul, I Am the Black Gold of the Sun. That is the best remix. Don't let anyone else tell you anything different. And that's on CD2, mate. If we go long enough, we'll have Opaque by Akwasky, and then even maybe Achilles Heel by DJ Di. One of your favourites, isn't it?
4: Princess Di.
3: Something like that.
4: Yeah. Okay.
3: Yeah.
4: Okay.
3: Okay. All right. First up this Wednesday in St. Peter's, it's Speakeasy at 6:50 to 8 a.m. for mutual help with the art of public speaking. We need that. We lack confidence.
4: We do need public speakers, yes.
3: We do.
4: Yeah.
3: We do. Here they focus on sharing, developing the art of telling stories from our lives. There should be a radio station for that.
4: Yeah, I think
3: so. A radio program. They should do that. Sundays, perhaps.
4: Yeah.
3: Repeated during the week around lunchtime. And on the tricky act of impromptu speaking, breakfast is included. There's some old script from last time. I don't need to read that again. Okay, moving on to Thursday. This is a setup, mate, all right? This is a setup, okay?
4: Who are you setting up?
3: No, it's a setup for a joke.
4: Right.
3: Okay, you ready?
4: I'm ready.
3: You ready? Right. Okay, moving on to Thursday, which puts Speakeasy in the past tense, okay?
4: Yep.
3: All right? So, Rennick, what is the past tense of Speakeasy?
4: Spoke easy.
3: Dead right, which can only mean that it's the bike library on Thursday afternoon from 12:30 until 4.
4: I think it's the funniest joke you've
3: ever
4: told me.
3: Is that a good one?
4: Not really. I think it would have been a DJT joke.
3: Should I repeat until funny?
4: Carry on.
3: No, come on, I've worked hard on that.
4: Folks, if you're going to head off to grab a beer and watch the news, I wouldn't blame you.
3: We've got some interesting people coming up that I'm going to interview.
4: Like, I hope so, mate.
3: It's not just us.
4: It isn't started well so far.
3: It's like Waldorf and Studler, isn't it? Oh, there we go. So once you have your bike, ride it on down to the Memorial Hall for 7:30 in the evening for the next electrifying session of Paikakariki Table Tennis Club, the Ponganauts.
4: That's funny? Yeah, that's funny.
3: I didn't write that. Maybe it's funny. I didn't write it. Paikakariki Table Tennis Association, called Ping Pong Pike, Pikeock, Ping Pong Pike, Ping Pong Pie, I don't know. It's a social weekly gathering over the nets in the winter months, May to September-ish. And it's all pretty casual. There's no skill level required. Children are welcome. It's just as long as you can keep the ball on the table.
4: Can you leave the kids there and wander off?
3: I don't think so, but why would you be bringing baby goats? It's difficult to say, isn't it? Really? At the other end of the spectrum, some members are actually quite good. That's not me. Come and join the Ponganauts there out of this world. Who writes this stuff? I don't know. I'm not. Anyway. Then on Friday morning, between 9:30 and 11, again at the Memorial Home, it's Tai Chi with Maybeth, who can boost your energy and learn something new. Tai Chi is beneficial for health and balances the body and mind. We've interviewed Maybeth about her Tai Chi classes before, and it really does sound great, and it really does sound accessible to all. So do get along if you're at all curious about that. And then talking about people we've had on to Pi, we've spoken to Renee from the Tool Library. This is open every Saturday morning between 9 and midday in the Scout Hut at Campbell Park. They have a bunch of tools to lend out, typically for a week at a time. And there's even access to a trailer.
4: Yeah, yeah. That's James.
3: That's right, the roofer.
4: Yeah.
3: That's very kind of
4: so him. We'll just say a big shout out for James because he's a cool guy.
3: Yeah. Yeah. What do you think of this track?
4: I think it's perfect for underlying our community notices.
3: Yeah, it's great. The organisers would love for you to donate tools, your time and expertise. As I say, Saturday mornings, 9 till noon. Right, then on Saturday night, in St. Peter's from 7pm, it's the Waratahs.
4: Now, I saw them a couple of months ago in Upper Hutt.
3: Yeah.
4: And they were sensational. And Barry Saunders, believe it or not, is about 75 or 76. And honestly,
3: that's a record.
4: They're just still full of energy and fantastic songs and fantastic musicians. And I couldn't rate them highly enough. So, a bit like last night when I was down at St. Peter's and Wayne Mason and the Superheaders were playing. Absolutely phenomenal. So, just because these guys are old enough to be your great grandfather doesn't mean they don't.
3: What, old enough for your great grandfather? That's something going. All right. Okay. Where are we?
4: We're at the murder house.
3: We're broadcasting live if you're listening right now. Or maybe if you're listening right now and it's one of the recordings, we're not broadcasting live. But for now, for the first time, we're broadcasting live.
4: We are live, yeah.
3: That's right. There we go. We can't be replaced by AI, can we?
4: I hope not.
3: No. All right, so anyway, they'll be back at St. Peter's this coming Saturday, which is the... what's the date for that, mate?
4: That'll be about the 7th, roughly.
3: Something like that. Yeah. They're clearly no strangers since St. Peter's. Always welcome and always a good time. Doors at 7:30, playing at 8 until around 10. They are back to warm up your winter with stellar new songs. Did they have new songs?
4: Actually, if it's this next Saturday, it's the 1st of August, folks, not the 7th.
3: Oh, the 1st. Yeah. Okay. Did they have new songs when you saw them? Have you seen?
4: Yeah, no. They did. Yeah, cool. And they play all the good stuff
3: With selections from their beloved back catalogue.
4: Yeah,
3: is that what they did?
4: Yeah,
3: that's what it says here.
4: And if you want to tie some knots together, Wayne played for the first 7 years of the Waratahs, played with them.
3: All right.
4: Yeah.
3: Well, there we go. Guaranteed a rocking good show with a band that simply gets better and better. There we go. Tickets for $45 and available from Under the Radar. There's also a number on the paikakariki.nz website for phone bookings. It really is best just to go to paikakariki.nz, see the calendar events and click through to find all this stuff, rather than trying to make notes furiously. What's that website?
4: Sorry, I was thinking about something else.
3: Would you like to share that with the class?
4: Yeah, I was just thinking about how cool the Superheaders were last night.
3: Oh, cool. That's very good. Any ideas on that on the website? Which is the website people should go to?
4: No, because I completely zoned out, mate.
3: Right. Mate, there's two halves to Picky. One of them's the radio show. You're here now.
4: Yeah.
3: You're the radio station. Yeah. The other one is the...
4: No idea.
3: It's paikakariki.nz.
4: Oh, there.
3: Yeah, I didn't know that.
4: Yeah, and it's not .fm, it's .nz.
3: .nz.
4: Yeah.
3: .nz, okay. All right, on Sunday morning, the 2nd of August, once again, it's your regular time to get moving. Find yourself and be inspired. Again, it's St. Peter's. It's the Kani Kani Ratapua Atta Sunday morning dance, 10 till 11:30. And on Sunday afternoon, again, the 2nd of August, it's Four Poets and a Cup of Tea down at St. Peter's from 3 p.m. And this one's free. We'll be joined later by two of them in Sendri Fresh New Poetry.
4: Wow. Who knew poetry could be in Sendri?
3: Well, we're going to find out, aren't we?
4: I never picked that up when I was at school.
3: No?
4: No.
3: What about The Boy Stood on the Burning Deck? What about that?
4: Well, that's true.
3: That is true.
4: But if it was in Sendri, I know me and my mates would have been chucking palms all around the school grounds.
3: Spitting dirty, I think they'd call that now. I don't know, I'm not young. Then on Tuesday, the 4th of August, at the Bowler over lunchtime, 12:30 to 2:30, can only be... It's at the Bowler, mate. Lunchtimes.
4: Oh, that's the only... Tuesday. The under-60s happy day or something. Happy hour. Something like that, isn't it?
3: No, it's digital seniors.
4: Oh, digital seniors.
3: Help with your IT needs.
4: All right.
3: Maybe do you need help remembering?
4: Well, maybe you and I should go to that.
3: Maybe we should, yeah. Then we're back to Speakeasy Wednesday the 5th, and the Bike Library again after that on the Thursday, or Spokeasy.
4: Spoken easy.
3: I don't believe in ghosts, or I would say Spookeasy. Mm-hmm. But I don't, so there's no point telling that joke. Just forget that. Then on Wednesday the 5th of August, Paikakariki Community Trust has its next meeting down at...
4: It's either St Peter's Hall or the Bowler.
3: It's St Peter's Hall. They don't look after the bowler, mate. They look after St Peter's Hall. They do a lot of other good works.
4: Okay.
3: The Trust does a fantastic job of looking after the hall, it says here, and making sure many events that so enrich our community go ahead there. I tell you what, one of the major events that goes on there regularly that enriches the community is the community board.
4: Yeah.
3: Do you? I often feel enriched.
4: Yeah. Well, you and I went to, was it the last meeting?
3: The meeting before.
4: Yeah, that was fun.
3: That was quite crazy. Yeah.
4: Yeah.
3: The ward councillor for Raumati was there.
4: Yeah.
3: Just Raumati. Anyway, get along for the meeting to find out what's going on and how you can help from 7pm. That's the community trust, not the community board. Table tennis again on the evening of the and Tai Chi and stuff like that. Right. Okay. Now I've got to make sure that I've got to wake this up, and we've got our first proper gig to announce. Now I'm going to try and play some music here, and if I get an advert, the fader's going to come slamming down.

0: man.
1: This is Gigi Crayford and the album Hine Kamua Kamuri. And she's got an EP release tour, only four dates, and one of them is in St. Peter's Hall.
2: Lucky us, we keep attracting all the good
1: artists.
2: Like,
1: I tell you, it's true, because the other... Oh, no.
2: It's a pretty short track.
1: It's a pretty short track, because...
2: It looks like the Wi-Fi dropped
1: out. I was given this tip by someone. Never talk up your technical issues when you're live. Never do that, because no one will notice. You heard a short burst there.
2: And that's all we ever intended to play.
1: It's just a teaser.
2: Yeah.
1: Because it's just to whet your appetite. That's all it was. We're not going to play you more of that, because that would be giving too much away. Just those opening stanzas there, man.
2: But I think you heard enough, folks, to know that it's really good.
1: That's right. It's really good. Anyway, she's performing as Hine present the debut EP, Kamua Kamuri, a musical journey tracing the threads of Whakapapa, exploring the relationship to Atua, Purakau, and the transforming of learning an ancestral tongue, which clearly I'm not doing very well at. Recorded on ancestrally affiliated land with full instrumentation by herself and her whānau, this project is drawn from deep wells of meaning and connection. Gigi's soulful voice has an ancient quality. We heard a little bit of that. I've heard more, folks, so lucky me. And a depth that is rare and potent. So there we go. Mesmerizing, theatrical and soulful Rio is another review. So there we go. Tickets are just $20 and are available. Where do you think you might be able to find those, mate?
2: Down at the fruit and veg shop.
1: You're going to confuse people by saying the wrong thing, man.
2: Oh, well, you asked me. That's where I'd go.
1: That's where you would go?
2: Yeah.
1: Well, you'd be wrong.
2: Either that or I'd turn up at the door with cash.
1: You could try that. But what I would do... Oh, dear. What I would do is go to the paikakariki.nz website and follow the links on there to find the tickets.
2: Oh, she's back. I just thought, she came back in the room. That's pretty amazing.
1: That is pretty amazing.
2: Yeah. And she's wearing this sort of floaty dress and floating around the stage. It's awesome.
1: Can't guarantee that's going to be the case when she's here. $20. All the early bird tickets are gone, so they have been selling, so that's good.
2: It's probably friends and family.
1: I don't know, mate. Just get along to the paikakariki.net website and sort yourself out some tickets.
2: Yeah, I have to go to Digital Seniors to figure out how to do that. But
1: I will.
2: Yeah.
1: Anyway. Very good. Right, and then there's another gig the following evening, and I've got some things to explain here as well. All right, little change of style here.
2: Yeah. This is good.
1: It's good.
2: Hmm.
1: Right, this is Daniel Champagne from Australia. I think he's been through before, actually.
2: Yeah.
1: Singer, songwriter, guitarist extraordinaire, it says here.
2: Some people on the internet are claiming that he's the best guitarist in the world, but obviously, clearly, they've never heard of Jeff Beck or Steve Rothery.
1: Yeah. Anyway, he's playing two shows. Now, this is the important thing I need to get across. The first from 2 p.m. is sold out. So there's going to be a second back-to-back show, and the doors for that are at 4:30 for a 5 o'clock curtain. I'm not going to check your understanding of that, because I don't think it's going to go well. But there is a second show that isn't sold out at the time I wrote this script. The young virtuoso, recently described as the finest guitar player of his generation...
2: Yeah.
1: That's quite a bold claim.
2: It is a bold claim.
1: He's fallen in love with Aotearoa, New Zealand. And after sold-out shows around the globe, and like the first one at St. Peter's, he brings his now-famous live show to 25 intimate venues across the country in 2026. And I've got some quotes here. This young singer-songwriter girl has become a renowned performer around the world. Firefly Column, USA. Don't know who that is.
2: No.
1: Don't know who that is. Do whatever it takes to get in the front row. Roots Magazine UK. I think that refers to going to see him.
2: Kind of concert size to go to. You didn't want to be in the front row because they'd spit on you.
1: I don't think that's going to
2: happen. He doesn't seem that kind of guy.
1: He does not seem that kind of guy.
2: I think he's a folk artist, folks.
1: He's a generational talent that must be seen to be believed. So don't believe your lying ears. Go down there and see him. There we go. Tickets from Humanitics. And the best way to find those is to go to paikakariki.nz website and follow the links through there. Are we getting there yet?
2: Yeah.
1: What's the best way to get tickets?
2: PaiKakariki.nz.
1: Well done. Well done. All right. So that's it for community notices. And now we're going to have a little musical break. And you're ready for that, aren't you? You're ready for that.
2: We're ready.
1: Right. Well, let's go there, and then we're going to bring Himi Grace into the conversation.

0: Troy Kingy there with Afters, and that's one of the finalists in this year's Silver Scrolls, which is very good at this too.
1: I like that track. It's very good. Can I just say that? Yeah, I thought that was pretty good. Yeah, yeah. First time I've heard it, but I liked it.
0: But enough from us, us as a duo.
1: Yeah,
0: we're bringing Hemi into the conversation now. So kia ora, Hemi.
2: It's an honour. Kia ora kōrua. It's tātou now.
0: No one's ever said that to me. I can tell you. You might want to reassess after the interview. So you're our first, and hopefully not our last, Māori Ward Councillor on the Kaipari Close District Council. And I wanted to bring you in to discuss how that's going. And we've got a general election coming up, and we've had quite a tumultuous time as a country dealing with a lot of issues, not least around our relationship with Tangata Whenua as a country. And we've not exactly been covering ourselves in glory. So, but first, how's it been going up at KCDC for you?
2: It's been a pretty interesting experience, I'll put it that way. I would say in terms of KCDC themselves, I feel the council, we're quite a relatively progressive council in the treaty space. We've got I think the oldest formal partnership with our mana whenua. So we've got over 30 years since we've had Te Whakamenengo or Kapiti, the official partnership with Te Atiawa, Ngāti Raukawa and Ngāti Toa. I would say,
0: I think that's been very successful, and successive mayors have been very good.
2: And I'm feeling, as far as councillors go as well, I'll say at the very least they accept that we have an obligation because of that partnership. Where things are tough, it's actually not really council or locally, it's nationally with this government. Who are, I would say, intent on using local councils as a punching bag in this upcoming election. Everyone's struggling with the cost of living, with housing. And I feel like these reforms that are being pushed at a really unreasonable pace are kind of a distraction.
0: Not forced.
2: Yeah, they're being forced upon us, and it's to give our communities the impression that actually it's your local councils that are the problem. We need to bring them in control with rates caps. There's too much bureaucracy. It's all that language, and it's kind of deflecting away from...
0: It's deflecting away from the facts, is it? Because I was on the... I was a committee board last term and sat around that council table with a community board hat on from time to time, just as a member. Not, I wasn't chair of the board or anything. And I've worked in local government as well. And it just reminds me that even in the run-up to the last election, they used what many would describe as a racist tactic in campaigning against Three Waters to get elected. And the legacy of that is massive rates increases, because all of the costs for collectively over the country, many billions of dollars worth of spending that's required on our Three Waters, which has been... And it varies from council to council, and I don't think Kapiti's done too badly, to be honest. Billions of dollars that needs to be spent. And that's been dumped on the local ratepayers, and I think it was 7% of our rates increase
2: was down
0: to that. And then they come in and say, now we want a rates cap, it's outrageous. It's just like, well, you dumped this on us.
2: Yeah, exactly. And we're, we're providing key services and infrastructure on behalf of the government. As I see it, if they want us to lower rates, they need to fund those services better through water. And you mentioned the racist campaigning around Three Waters. I mean, they successfully made Three Waters to be purely about iwi wanting to own, you know, they scared the country into thinking that this, that the Labor government were giving control to iwi over our water services.
0: That was just never true. Yeah,
2: when it was really
0: never true.
2: And people need to remember this. Three Waters was a direct response to what happened in Havelock North, where people got sick and people died because of the water, and local government didn't actually have the money or infrastructure to provide clean drinking water. So that's what that was about. And I mentioned local government being used as a punching bag. Obviously, that's happening. That's been happening to iwi Māori for as long as I've remembered.
0: Well, since they arrived.
2: Yeah, since they arrived. It comes up every election. I think they've even, you know, so one thing this government has managed to do successfully when it comes to Te Tiriti or Waitangi is they've reframed the treaty to be all about treaty settlements instead of rights, and instead of a constitutional framework for governance. And so their view is that once the treaty is settled, there is no need for it anymore. If you look at changes in the Resource Management Act, I've spoken to the minister, the RMA minister, and I was chewing his ear off about removing the generic. There was a general treaty clause in the RMA saying that it was something, the language was something like, this act must give effect to the principles of the treaty. He tried to argue that we're actually strengthening the treaty and resource management because we're putting treaty settlements into it. So now we're saying this act will uphold treaty settlements. And that's the first time that's been done in law, which I reminded him that treaty settlements themselves are laws. There is a
0: they're all settlement acts in themselves, they do not need additional protections.
2: Yeah. And where that leaves us in Kapiti is we've got a partnership with three iwi. Two of them are unsettled iwi. So we have Ngāti Toa Rangatira, who've had their settlement. They have higher legal protections than our other two partners. So there's this real imbalance. And I think the end goal with that is this government will try to push through as many treaty settlements as they can, to the point where ministers are intervening in the iwi process. And once all of these settlements are progressed, they can say, now we need to look at the place of the treaty in this country. I think with the... You mentioned, you know, I'm the first ever Māori ward councillor in Kapiti. Yeah. Hopefully not the last. 6 months ago, I would have been saying I'm not the last because we've locked that in for another 9 years with winning the referendum.
0: Yep.
2: But this government has shown us that
0: they've chucked the whole of
2: The
0: whole structure of local government on the fire now, haven't they?
2: They have. They're getting rid of regional councils. They're forcing amalgamation. At the end of the day, they will decide. We've put in a KCDC put in a proposal for what we want to see in the amalgamation process. We've proposed that Kapiti remains a unitary authority. So the structure ideally would be a Wellington Regional Council plus Kapiti. But at the end of the day, the government will decide whether they accept that or not.
0: It's government by fiat, isn't it?
2: Yeah.
0: I mean, do the local people have a say in this? In practical terms, I'm thinking of.
2: Local people don't have a say in it. Local councils don't even have a say in it. We've been gaslit pretty successfully, I'd say. You know, them calling this a head start proposal, so they're saying we're giving councils a head start to come up with an amalgamation plan.
0: Oh yeah.
2: And if they don't,
0: we're just going to decide for them. I was
2: like, that's such interesting framing.
0: It's a bit of a Clayton's choice, isn't it? Do you want to be shot or strangled? We're giving you the choice.
2: Yeah, and kind of just putting it onto us, I saw an article saying the Hutt Valley might stay out of the amalgamation. Even the media framing was Hutt Valley Council has opted to allow the government to decide their fate. And I'm like, they're deciding our fate. The fact that we have this whole forced amalgamation is them deciding. And just, I've got huge, to put it lightly, I've got huge concerns. If this government serves another term, I think the damage they will cause to our constitutional framework with Te Tiriti, environmental, with the opening us up for mining.
0: Well, they had that critical minerals deal with the Trump administration, which they tried to keep quiet. Then that sort of found its way into the public domain. And then on the back of that, you've got all of the changes to the Conservation Act that they're ramming through right now, which will open it up for leases and mining and exploitation, which is the only way you're going to get those Trump's critical minerals exploited.
2: Yeah, we can't afford another term. It'll be intergenerational damage. I think this term has been about laying the groundwork for the next. So when it comes to our social services, whether that's healthcare, education, laying the framework for privatization, not just removing barriers for what they say is investment, also underfunding them and setting them up to fail. So when our health system fails, it makes it a lot easier to privatize the system. They're testing charter schools, which is...
0: But there's you can't OIA them. There's no accountability with that.
2: Yeah, exactly. Basically just... And that for me, that's what the attacks on... I'd say attacks on Te Ao Māori and the treaty is actually all about, because the biggest barrier to exploitation is collective rights. And as far as they are concerned, having the ability to veto decisions or even just forcing consultation when these foreign mining companies come in and they check all the boxes. If you look at Ngāti Rōanui with seabed mining, for example, they've fought against trans-Tasman mining for at least 10 years. They've beaten them through the courts. This company spent up to $30 million trying to get consent to mine iron sands in Taranaki. And the only thing that has stopped that from happening at the end of the day was the treaty. And hence why Seymour's proposal to redefine the principles of the treaty, to bring in the regulatory standards bill, or, you know, the act, which basically... brings libertarian replaces treaty principles with libertarian principles. For me, it's not like this culture war that's being waged on.
0: Well, that's imported, and it's just it's like a smoke screen, isn't it?
2: I would say that war.
0: It's like, let's have class war while we loot you.
2: Yeah, and give.
0: But you fight amongst yourselves around this nonsense, and while we'll you know, vastly accelerate wealth inequality out onto the street or into prison, meanwhile we'll make a fortune and sell it all off to our mates.
2: If you look at New Zealand First in particular, you know, the rhetoric they push out about migrants and about New Zealand First, and
0: they overtly describe themselves now as a nationalist party.
2: Yeah, they're nationalists. Yeah, at the same time, they're the ones driving oil exploration from foreign. You know, they're bringing in these foreign mining companies. We've got Shane Jones.

0: Well, we don't know any different, do we? We can follow the money, and that might take us somewhere, and it might not. I'm not suggesting any impropriety whatsoever. So, yeah.
1: Yeah, it's tough. Like, as far as council goes, we've got all these changes that are being proposed that are forced upon us. We're still, until those changes come about, we're still having to operate in a business as usual type of way.
0: We're still coming up with
1: our long-term plan and our annual plans, and I'm sitting there
0: thinking, well, who's going to deliver this if the council doesn't cease to exist?
1: Yeah, exactly. And we even saw, we had the whakahono arohe agreements. So these are agreements that councils can have with iwi. And like I mentioned, we've got one iwi who is settled, Ngāti Tō, and two who aren't. And so in order to, I guess, strengthen and better protect Te Ati Awa and Raukawa from resource management decisions, they negotiated this whakamana arohe agreements with Wellington Regional Council. Probably signed that maybe 2 weeks ago. Then this government just comes in and reverses them all. And I'm like, okay, all of this work we're doing,
0: and you're doing this work in good faith, aren't you?
1: Yeah, we're doing it in good faith. I feel like we need a bit more cynicism because I'm always in our council, because I'm often saying, okay, what happens next year when we come and we have to redo all of this? We're putting all this money into these projects that we kind of know are no longer going to go ahead. But we also don't know. There's an off chance, you know.
0: And then there's this whole debate around rates caps. And I can see the immediate appeal when I get my rates bill of not paying more. I get it. I've got a rates bill. I get it. But then I see the experience in the UK where they've had rates caps for years, and it's destroyed services across local government and has bankrupted a whole host of councils.
1: Yep.
0: And then when I think about the vast majority of money in a council goes on three waters infrastructures, building and maintaining it. So running all the pipes, all the sewage, all the stormwater. This is spectacularly expensive. And stuff to do with local roads. Yep. And inflation for concrete, steel, and the oil-related products for building and maintaining roads far outstrips the proposed rates cap.
1: Yep.
0: What are you going to do?
1: Yeah, how are
0: something
1: we pay
0: you
1: for
0: just
1: it?
0: Have to cut and cut and cut.
1: Yep.
0: Until you've only got those things left, and even then, you won't be able to afford them over time because the inflation continues to outstrip. And insurance costs is another big one, and another massive one for local government is cleaning up after climate events. And we see just see more and more and more and more of those.
1: Yeah, and that's the vast majority of our climate spending is actually just on cleanup and response. And you were at the you did a great presentation at our council
0: meeting, many people stood up very well.
1: That's another one that I think will come up again. This government have again, they're bringing in a national framework. Two things: they've demanded that we review our climate policy, and then at the same time they will bring in a framework and say, by the way, councils, it's going to be you're responsible for paying for the cleanup.
0: Oh, and the adaptation stuff.
1: Yeah, the adaptation.
0: Now, that is going to be spectacularly expensive across the country.
1: Yeah.
0: There is no way that can be done.
1: Plus rates caps, plus amalgamation.
0: Yeah.
1: Amalgamation, not just going to cost us to amalgamate, but the we will now in Kapiti be paying our rates towards the water issues in Wellington, for example, with more point.
0: Or cleaning up Lake Horowhenua if we went north.
1: Yeah.
0: Or something else.
1: We're not, so we did vote.
0: Or you have to take on all the roles and responsibilities that were previously discharged by Greater Wellington. And folks might not know that there's different responsibilities in law for different tiers of government, which is why the way it is there. So there's a lot of regional stuff. So, I mean, GW does all the regional parks, so we'd have to take all of that on within our footprint, and is responsible for Metlink.
1: Yep.
0: So you would then have a train running through three different authorities when you get rid of Great Wellington. It's just, anyway, it's crazy.

0: Anyway, so we're sort of coming towards our time.
1: Yep.
0: What can people do to show solidarity?
1: Honestly, enroll to vote. First of all,
0: you've got to check you're enrolled to vote. Yeah, think you're enrolled to vote.
1: Check you're enrolled to vote, and if you're Māori, check which role you're on. Over the last year, we've had whether people were saying it's deliberate, it could just be
0: a coincidence, or
1: a result of just massive cuts across the public sector, where people have been put on the wrong role. I had people come up to me who had been on the Māori role for 30 years say, when they asked for their enrollment forms and they had been unenrolled, and they hit up the Electoral Commission, who then put them on the general roll and said it's too late to shift because there's a local election. I'd say, firstly, if you're Māori, get on the Māori roll out of principle. I know you might be tempted to vote for Tim Costley if you if you're on the general seat, but it's really the more people on the Māori roll, the more seats we're allocated in Parliament. At the moment, we have 7 seats, but by the numbers, we have enough people on that roll to have an 8th seat.
0: Right.
1: So if we can get those numbers up.
0: Okay.
1: We've also got a government who, NZ First will be campaigning to get rid of the Māori seats. So what we need
0: NZ First are also campaigning to take away the right to vote from permanent residents.
1: Well, yeah, exactly.
0: So if you emigrated here no matter how long ago and never took the step to citizenship, no vote for you. If New Zealand First gets its way
1: crazy.
0: After the next election.
1: Yes.
0: And then before the next election, they've taken away the ability to rock up and vote on the day.
1: Yep.
0: Taken away the ability to vote on the day if you've not previously registered, because normally you can turn up, cast your vote and register, and then the two get married up later, and then you're good to go.
1: Then it's
0: 20 or 30 days after the, if you haven't registered before 20 days prior, no vote for you. And they think what is it, 150,000, 180,000 people they think are going to get disenfranchised from that? No vote for them?
1: And you can guess which direction the majority of these people vote for that will be losing their right to vote.
0: And did they take these policies to up the voting stuff into the last election?
1: No, they actually, this is one of those things that just, they brought in a bill, an electoral amendment bill, and they just slipped in all of these other things. And their focus was, we're taking away the right of prisoners to vote. Within that bill, they failed to mention, also, there'll be no more special votes. You won't be able to enroll and vote on the day. If you're not enrolled by this day, you can't vote. It's a huge stitch up.
0: It's a huge disenfranchisement.
1: So get enrolled. And when I say with the Māori role, what we don't want is people leaving that role and giving this government more of a mandate to, I guess, review the need to have Māori electorates
0: If you've moved house since the last election, you must ensure you are registered to vote where you are now.
1: Yep.
0: Again, or you won't be able to vote, or you may not be able to vote. And just check that you're enrolled to vote, even if you have been for decades and you think everything is all good. You do not want to find out on the day that you're not enrolled or there's been some mistake, because you just won't get a vote.
1: Yeah.
0: You just won't get. Anyway, we've got to wrap it up there because time is running out. Fantastic to have you in.
1: Awesome to be here.
0: Honoured to be the first
1: live guest, I guess.
0: All right. Oh, for today, anyway.
1: For today.
0: Whoa.
1: I
0: tell you, what a show we've got.
1: Yeah.
0: I tell you. All right. You picked the track to bring us into the next segment, didn't you?
1: Yep.
0: Do you want to introduce that?
1: This is a local Kapiti-based band called Seaside Sloths. I went to school with some of them, and I think the song is called Up and Away.
0: It is.
1: You might know Jins, who lived in Paikakariki for a little while, and he was building at the old post office, which is now a health centre.
0: Oh, that was fun. Down there this morning. That's phenomenal. So here we go. Seaside Sloths, Up and Away.

0: change.
1: All right, that's a little bit of Up and Away by the Seaside Sloths. Do go away and look on that on your favourite streaming platform or wherever you get all the best music, because that's where it'll be, because it's pretty good, isn't it?
2: Indeed.
1: It's amongst the best.
2: Of course.
1: That's right. And that's, we only play the best, and we only have the best guests on Pikeacory Gear.
2: And we've got two lovely ladies.
1: We've got two fantastic guests. And they're joining us now ahead of their free. How much does that cost?
2: Nothing.
1: Free and for gratis. Four Poets and a Cup of Tea gig on Sunday the 2nd of August from 3 p.m. down at St. Peter's. It's Mariah McMillan, no stranger to the show, and Helen Heath. Welcome, kia ora.
3: Kia ora.
4: Kia ora.
1: How are you?
3: Good.
4: Cold.
1: Yeah. It is cold, isn't it?
3: Well,
1: I tell you what we need if we're cold. A nice cup of tea.
4: Need a nice cup.
1: We do need a cup of tea. Maybe a biscuit.
4: Maybe some poetry.
1: Only if the poetry is incendiary.
4: Which I think might have been in the
1: It is in the blurb. Yeah. You can read the little blurb. Where can you read the little blurb? This is a test. See if you remembered, mate. Where could you read the little blurb about this event and all other fantastic events in our wonderful village?
2: If you go to pikeacory.nz.
1: Well done. And if you're not so sure about how to get there, because you need some help with IT, what could you do?
2: You could go down to digital seniors at the bowler.
1: And what about if you need some help with public speaking, if you wanted to become a performance poet?
2: You could go to the Spokeasy.
1: No, that's the bike library.
2: Oh.
1: A speakeasy. That's what you meant.
2: Speakeasy.
1: That's right. Well done. You can stay.
2: I could write a poem.
1: Well, if you went, you'd just turn the desk off and then there'd be nothing.
2: That's right.
1: No, that's true.
2: We're going to focus on poetry, aren't we?
1: Enough of our blather. Let's have actually some beautiful, uplifting words from our wonderful poets to tell us about the event and perhaps treat us all.
4: Well, yeah. So Helen, and who is sitting next to me, Helen Heath, and Helen Lendorf and Irene Beautrey and I have all known each other in different ways through different connections for many, many years. So it's a real treat to perform together. Two of us, not the two sitting here, but Irene and Helen Lendorf, both have books out. And so they will be, they're fresh new books. And so they will be available for signing and sale.
1: So Helen's got the Bruise Palette.
4: The Bruise Palette
1: is coming out.
4: That's right.
1: And Salt Quilt, is that the other one?
4: Yes, correct. And we've actually got a little sample poem from each of those people for you. So I am going to read Irene Beautrey's poem from, I believe, the Salt Quilt, and it's called Peaches. First of all, I'll get my glasses. You can do more banter for 12 seconds.
1: We don't know anything about banter on this show.
4: Don't you?
1: No. Okay. No, we're not funny at all.
4: No.
1: Are we?
4: Okay.
1: Unless it's scripted, we don't know.
4: Okay, this is called Peaches. Autumn and the city is filled with couples fighting. You didn't even touch your apple. I need something more substantial, like nuts for my diet. Tell me what your mother said about me. Tell me. It's no use. I can't help it. I didn't sleep well last night. Today I hate strangers. In the dinged up car she is shaking, her eyebrows drawn into great hair arches. He is puffy faced and obstinate in his gold rimmed glasses. Whatever she is saying, he won't agree. Pink Lady is seen alone at the supermarket, three loose peaches rolling around in her trolley.
3: I'll read a piece by Helen Lendorf. Her new collection is just the Bruise Palette is a fantastic collection. She's got a real, it's strong and it's stroppy, but it's also quite funny. This poem's called Making Art During Collapse. Wet the lead in your pencil with your tongue, trying for something bigger than beauty. Something urgent, something true. Drop your pencil down a storm drain, donate it to the sea. The art isn't moving. If it has a heart, it's mechanical and heavy. So heavy, it's a kind of self-harm. It's greyish, it's rough but in a smooth way. Native birds get stuck in it and perish. It does not help the crumbling reefs. It does not increase the dolphin populations. It does not shield the baby totara trees from the gales of August. It is try-hard and kind of swampy, but too dry for that. An arts advisor once stepped in it. It's unintentional power clashing. It's covered in pigeon shit. It's a documentary about how it came to be covered in pigeon shit. It's a tin locket that you can buy at the gallery gift shop filled with scrapings of the pigeon shit. It's an underfunded PhD scholarship on the phenomenology of pigeon shit. And then it's a water slide looping off an ivory tower into a midden. It is the existence of pre-distressed clothing. It is the two gaping maws at the knees of your inherited synthetic shell suit pants.
1: Thank you. I'm not surprised at this, but it doesn't take anything away from saying you both read beautifully.
4: It really
1: brings the words to life, and I think that's the joy of going to sort of poetry events, isn't it? Have you been to any poetry events?
2: I have. Mm. When I was at Auckland University, Gary, very famous.
1: Oh, another one you mean?
2: Yeah, yeah.
1: I can't remember his surname. Short hair.
2: Yeah. Anyway, he used to...
4: McCormack?
2: Yes, Gary McCormack, thank you. He used to hang out on Vulcan Lane in Auckland back when Queen Street was thriving, before all the lawyers and dentists moved in. And it was absolutely magical. Just people would just stand around and he would sometimes he would do James K. Baxter just from memory. And then, obviously he'd like to sell you his poems. I have several of his... of his little books in my collection. So, it's my memories.
4: Travelling troubadour.
2: Yes.
1: Mariah, you've got a book coming out, and apparently it's absurd.
4: Well, there is absurdism in it, yes. Yeah. So,
1: we're strangers to that on Pike and Creaky, I think.
4: No, being the serious, unfunny people that you are.
1: That's right.
4: And next March, 55 Ways to Incite a Revolution is coming out with Spinifex Press. There's a bit of a backstory which involves this radio station, which is that I made a little zine of the first 16 of these.
1: Oh, yes.
4: And Mark Amory, and it sold it at the local zine fest. It's a very Pai Kakariki story. And Mark and Hannah Zwartz bought it. Mark really liked it, and so we did a group reading of 16 Ways to Incite a Revolution, and then I just kept writing more and more revolutions and ended up with 55 Ways to Incite a Revolution.
1: I have heard some of these.
4: Yeah. So I thought maybe this is a good time for me we're just giving you a taster of everyone's poem. So I'm just going to tell you, I'm just going to read the first in the revolutions, and this helps you understand why I came, because just before Abby's, my daughter's 16th birthday, she asked me, "Mum, how do you incite a revolution?" So this poem, number one, I wrote some answers, and so this was number one. You ask your mother to start one for you. She says, I tried, how do you think I met your father? But it didn't work, and now I'm tired. And you say, well, you need to try harder. And your mother says, no one wants my kind of revolution. And your little sister says, perhaps, Maggie, you should start your own revolution. You say, I'm just a child. I should not have to shoulder that responsibility. Really, how do you incite a revolution? Your mother says, well, you need a cause. What cause do you want? And you say, any of them. You say, all of them.
1: And so, there's so much more, isn't there?
4: There is. So fact, next Sunday, I'll give you some of the answers.
1: And Helen, you're award-winning.
4: Gee, it certainly
1: you
4: is.
1: You are award-winning. You look quite modest when I say that, I must say.
3: Oh, well, every year there's a new one every year.
1: Well, I think having won the Auckland Book Award is pretty up there.
3: I'll just try and be gracious and say thank you.
4: Yes. Yes. And so we're very lucky Helen's going to read one of her poems as well from Our Friends Electric.
3: I was just saying to Mariah, it's been a while since I picked it up and had a look at the collection, and I thought, oh yeah, that's right, I am a poet. Sometimes I feel like I'm a bit of an imposer. But anyway, this poem's called I Ate My Brother. I ate my brother. I was always fond of him, looked up to him. He was older than me. I measured myself against him. We stood back to back. At first I only came up to his shoulder, and then I realised in that instant we'd fused. It wasn't easy. He had to throw a coat over me so he could play with his friends. We'd bike off to the dark places children play. I'd be quiet so as not to cramp his style. Then I began to grow. And one morning, instead of him throwing a coat over me, I threw a coat over him and walked out the door. I'd hear his voice in my ear sometimes. At first, he wasn't impressed, but he soon realised it was just easier this way, with me taking the lead. I was good at it. As the years passed, he became the size of a monkey on my back, an endearing small lump, a strange surprise revealed to lovers. By the time I'd married and started having children, he was the size of a pygmy marmoset. The baby liked to play with him, but eventually he became nothing but a calcified lump. A recent x-ray revealed 3 teeth and a shadow of fur.
1: That's beautiful. So remind us, where can we hear such wonderful prose?
4: So next Sunday at 3 p.m. at St. Peter's, and there will be cups of tea and biscuits and the four of us reading poetry, and okay. We'd love to see you there.
1: Thank you for coming in. And we're going to go out, as I always do, with a different rendition of All You Fascists Bound to Lose. And this time it's from the Santa Fe Raging Grannies.

0: Hello, hello, hello. A wonderful evening to you if you are listening. You are listening to Pai Kakariki 88.2 FM. This is the Stranger the Better with DJ Mari. That's me. I'm actually called Eloise, but you know, DJ names. We have got...
1: Young Dashiell on the guitar.
0: Young Dashiell on the guitars. And...
2: Hugo!
0: We have a good time here. So, those songs you just heard were... goodness me, what was that? Stranger the Better. No, it's not called Stranger the Better. That's the name of this show.
2: Angel of Small Death and Coding by Hozier.
0: Yeah, I was thinking of someone new. Another good Hozier song off the same album, also confusingly titled Hozier. Hozier by Hozier. And that was a song by Hozier off Hozier. I think that's how you say the name. Anyways, yes, that was The Angel of Small Death and something something. And the second track was...
2: Followed by A Fifth of Beethoven by Walter Murphy.
0: Walter, right. Oh, I was thinking of Walter. That's such a cool name. I don't think I've ever heard that before.
2: Yeah.
0: All right. We are going to swiftly move on. And this is Cosmic Love by Florence and the Machine. Mm.

0: Hello, hello, welcome back. This is Paikukuriki 88.2 FM. You're listening to The Stranger the Better. So, those last few tracks were, oh goodness me, what were they? Cosmic Love by Florence and the Machine.
1: Gold Dust Woman by Fleetwood Mac.
0: And that was Aubergine by Lady Lamb.
2: Woo!
0: Yay! Love some music. Now, at one point we were saying when we were listening to those that we're really enjoying that, like, folky vibe today and how the songs sound very, like, someone offhandedly said, this sounds like a person wrote it. And that just prompted me to think about, like, AI music. I know that it's not something that I guess people think about very often, but it's becoming more and more, like, prominent, and it just reminds me of how really, really cool music with a story and a soul is, and how absolutely dreadful AI music sounds. Now, I would say go listen to it so you can see how bad it is, but just don't listen to it, because it's terrible, and it's not worth your time, and it's stupid. AI is bad. It kills creativity and joy, and that's what music is all about. It's all about expressing the human experience, and AI music sucks, and it's about making money, and that's not what music's all about. Anyways, political rant over. We are going to move on to another song. What do we got?
3: We got Get Down On It by Kool & the Gang, an absolute classic.
0: Ooh, okay.

0: Welcome back. Hope you enjoyed that last track. If you are just tuning in now, you are listening to Pai Kakariki 88.2 FM. This is The Stranger the Better with... Oh, I've still got music playing. This is The Stranger the Better with DJ Mar. That is me. We have...
1: Young Dashiell with the guitars.
0: And...
2: Hugo!
0: Hugo! And Young Dashiell with the guitars, of course. Yes, yes, yes. Very serious. So, those last few tracks were in order of appearance.
3: Get Down On It by Kool & the Gang. Shut the Door by Fugazi.
0: Oh, was it me after that? Because I don't remember what I played.
4: Boom Shake the Room by Jazzy Jeff
0: and the Fresh Prince.
4: Fresh, not French.
0: I know.
2: It's Fresh Prince, not French
0: yeah,
2: Prince.
0: Yeah,
2: yeah. She said it wrong.
3: As
4: yeah, he's just had a shower.
0: Le Prince, Fresh.
3: And just before that was Jump and Move by the Brand New Heavies and Jamalski.
0: Which is in Happy Feet.
3: Yes.
0: Is that the one that's in Happy Feet?
3: It is the one
0: that's in Happy Feet. That's in Happy Feet. Yeah, let's play some more music, hey? Hugo!
3: Coming up next is Cosmic Girl by Jamiroquai.
0: Ooh!

0: It's what the doctor recommended.
1: This is never going to get better, is it? He's never going away.
0: I don't know, Natalie.
1: You know, this is one of those moments where you could just be a

0: Hello, hello, hello. Sorry, I cut that one off a little bit early. Thank you so much for listening. This was The Strange to the Better. We are, our hour together is coming to an end. Those last few tracks were...
1: Cosmic Girl by Jamiroquai, followed by Gold by Spandau Ballet.
0: And and I'm Alive from Ballet? Ballet.
1: Ballet. Bix got this idea in my head that it's ballot.
0: That's like a ballot box, like when you vote. Everybody vote. Make sure you're enrolled to vote. Anyways, and that last song was I'm Alive, sung by Jack Wolf from the hit Broadway musical Next to Normal. Very cool show. And to close off the show today, we have...
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Greetings, citizens. Well, three superb tracks in a row to kick off things tonight. First up, Black Rebel Motorcycle Club doing a very fine job of kicking things off with Whatever Happened to My Rock and Roll, which of course was from their debut release, simply called BRMC, and you can figure that out. And then the Brothers Reed, all the way from East Kilbride, with Happy When It Rains, and also in there, what else did we have? Oh, yes, The Cure, with a fantastic live version of A Forest. So welcome to Sounds Eclectic for July 2026. In this month's show, well, Ghosts Walk the Empty City, The Stone Roses are inspired, it seems, by Jackson Pollock, and we ride the night train with a tinfoil hat tucked firmly up our sleeve. Eclectic to the end, my friends. So much so, in fact, that tonight, well, tonight I leave it entirely up to you to choose your own poison. All right, so let's move on now with Traffic and Dear Mr. Fantasy, which, of course, was the title track from their 1967 debut, music by Stevie Winwood and lyrics courtesy of Jim Capaldi. And it's very much a favourite song of yours truly.

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You're listening to Sounds Eclectic with Renick Wright on Paikakariki 88.2 FM. Thanks for tuning in. Well, it's 22 minutes past the hour. Time, methinks, for some blues. And first up, all the way from New Orleans, here's the Royal Southern Brotherhood and Hard Blues.

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1: Odin Man there with Lonely Blues. And also in that set, John Haydock and a song called Empty City. Coming up next, if you're old enough to remember Warm School Milk and Woodstock, then you might just remember LA band Pacific Gas and Electric. And no, we're not talking about the power company. And their great rollicking version of the old Stagger Lee folk classic. Stagger Lee, that's different versions. But before all that, here's the Stone Roses now and a song that was inspired by the death in 1956 of Jackson Pollock. And no, I can't explain it.
0: Welcome to the music. 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

Bobby Womack there with a terrific take on John and Michelle Phillips' song California Dreamin' that that they originally recorded as part of the Mamas and Papas back in 1965. Love the original, and I love Womack's version. Right, now, Bobby Charles, the late and greatly revered singer-songwriter from Louisiana, who was a pioneer of Louisiana swamp pop back in the 1950s, so think See You Later, Alligator, and similar tracks, before writing classics such as Walking to New Orleans for Fats Domino, and I Don't Know Why But I Do, which was on the Forrest Gump soundtrack. And you might also just remember him playing with Dr. John in the last waltz with the band as well. This track is Love in the Worst Degree, following which we'll wrap things up with Early James singing Tinfoil Hat and Amos Lee with the magnificent Night Train. Kia ora.

Good evening, dear listener, or good afternoon, morning? I'm repeating the mornings. Anyway, this is Improg We Trust for July, and it's a show full of giants, death, hubris, and coma. Now, those might not be the sort of most enticing words when you're thinking about music, but oh boy, there's some fantastic music coming up in July on this show, and we're starting off with a track called The Mountain Sea, with those.

Those Who Ride with Giants. And I've got some funny sounds coming through the studio here. Hang on a second.

We continue, and let's see how this goes in the playback. So let me tell you a little bit about Those Who Ride With Giants. Those Who Ride With Giants is a cinematic post-rock project of Australian composer, multi-instrumentalist and visual artist MJ Callaghan. Moving between quiet, intimate melodies and massive walls of sound, the music is built to feel like an open-ended journey, and it certainly does that. Operating entirely as a solo venture, MJ maintains complete creative autonomy over the project. He writes, records, and mixes every track. She's also designing the immersive artwork and videos that shape the project's visual world. At its core, the project focuses on narrative world building. Rather than just a collection of songs, each album acts as a new chapter in an ongoing mythic storyline, inviting listeners into vast landscapes defined by both delicate details and monolithic experiences. I've known this band for a little while, for a few years, and every now and then they sort of pop up. And every time I hear them, I think it's just magic. And they've got a new album coming out early August. And I think we're getting a track from that later on. Well, we are, because I know that, because I put the track list together. So that would make perfect sense. Moving on. We've got the track by the next band, Hubris. Such a great band. And the track called Death, off their album Death. But it's just a really good track. I don't know why it's called Death. It makes no sense to me. But this is In Prog We Trust. It doesn't have to make sense. It just has to be great. And it is.

So that was the track Death by Hubris off their album Death. Beautiful piece of music. No idea why they've called it Death. Anyway, they're from Switzerland. We're hearing more from them later on. Now we're moving to a trio, another post-rock trio, from Frankfurt in Germany called Glasgow Coma Scale. I don't know where they get these names, dear listener. And this track is called Southern Crosses, to be followed by another one called Sonder off their album Enter Oblivion. Or Why Nui Amata? One or the other.

back to Those Who Ride With Giants, and this is the sort of the pre-release single, The Warm Amber Midnight, off the album Serene, which is going to be released on the 7th of August. Yeah, I'm going to look out for that, because this is great.

We're going back to Switzerland now for three more tracks from Hubris. So Beyond Styx Part 1, Part 2, and then the one above. The first two, the Beyond Styx ones, are off their album Apocryphal Gravity. No, sorry, Apocryphal Gravity. 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

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Not Gravity, Gravity. Staying with them for The One Above.

So that was the title track, the one above, by the band Hubris. We're coming to the end of our July show, and it's been super mellow, and really enjoyed bringing these tracks to you. It's fabulous music. We've just got a little, like a minute or so left, a couple of minutes left. So we're just going to get the beginning of a track called The Last Reminder by Collapse Under the Empire. These band names, track names, and album names are quite dramatic. Hope you've enjoyed it all. I certainly have. Yeah, really great stuff. You've been listening to In Prog We Trust on the Mighty Paikakariki 88.2 FM.

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1: Kafakarumo mai naked te irirangi o paikakariki, waru tukauma, waru, erua, erua.
0: You're with Kerry on the Romantic Retro Show. That was Bruce Springsteen with Streets of Minneapolis, a song for the times. I'm just going to play a bunch of songs I like this show. Hopefully... there's sort of, for me, there's a bit of a theme of humanity that we seem sorely deficient of. And this is Good Morning Baby by Beck Runger with Tim Finn and Dave Dobbin.

You're with Kerry on the Romantic Retro Show. That was Van Dyke Parks with An Opportunity for Two from his album Jump. Great album from, I think, 1984. First up there, we had Good Morning Baby by Beck Runger. Then River Man by Nick Drake from Five Leaves Left. Sir Duke by the great Stevie Wonder. And now, Anchor Me by the Mutton Birds.

As she onward sped, sure I scratched me head, and I looked with a feeling rare. And I says I, to a passerby, who's the maid with the nut brown hair? He smiled at me, and he says to me, that's the gem in Ireland's crown. Young Rosie McCann from the banks of the Ban, she's the star of the county down. From Antrim up to Derry Cay, and from Galway to Dublin town.

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2: And you're with Kerry on the Romantic Retro Show. There we had the Kinks with Sunny Afternoon. And first up in that section, we had Anchor Me, the Mutton Birds. Then Laval's Damali by Jan Tiersen from the Amelie soundtrack. Star of the County Down by John McCormick. And now we're going to have a Bob Dylan track called Blind Willie McTell. And then we'll go from there.

Daphne Walker with Waihi Moon, with Bill Savisi and his Islanders. First up in that set, we had Le Champ Salise by Joe Dassin, Holy Ghost by Mavis Staples, Holy Dripper by Oscar Peterson, and we're going to finish off with Joni Mitchell, Free Man in Paris, and if there's a little time after that, Howard Blake with Noon Doomsday.

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1: Mel.
0: Mel, you're a little bit quiet.
1: I just have quite a quiet voice. It's okay, I'll speak more directly into the microphone. How's that?
0: Sounds good. So this is a show exploring the outer reaches of music. And our theme song is called Dancing in Your Head by Ornette Coleman and his group Prime Time. Fantastic album, Dancing in Your Head. Today on a lazy Sunday afternoon, we're going to play some of our own favourites, because we've been doing this show for a few months and we've had some friends and guests come in to play things of their choosing, but today Nell and I are going to play some stuff that we like. Not that we didn't like the other people's music, but so first up
1: is a track by Tony Conrad and Faust. The album is called Outside the Dream Syndicate, and the track is called The Side of Man and Womankind.

0: Tony Conrad and Faust outside the Dream Syndicate. What is the Dream Syndicate now?
1: I probably should know that, but I can't really remember. Was it some earlier work that Tony Conrad had done? There was a group called the Dream Syndicate, and they kind of worked on minimalist music together, and then this was something that came later, outside the Dream Syndicate, is that right?
0: I think you're exactly right.
1: Yeah, tick, tick.
0: Dream Syndicate is Lamont Young. So we're talking 60s New York minimalism.
1: A new genre, minimalism.
0: And Tony Conrad is the violin player on this particular track. And he worked with John Cale of Velvet Underground and his own John Cale fame in the Dream Syndicate with Lamont Young. And
1: tell us a bit about Lamont Young.
0: Well, I knew he dressed in leathers and rode motorbikes, and he did stuff with, they're into drone, they were exploring drone music, so drone being long notes, like you can hear the violin doing on this recording, and in particular they were exploring when you have two notes that drift slightly apart, and the effect that has on the listener, it has like beating, almost like a rhythm.
1: Acoustic beating, because the different frequencies of the notes. Is that right?
0: I think that's
1: right. Can you confirm?
0: I can confirm that I think that is what they were into. And Lamont Young was into synthesized, like very early kind of oscillators and synthesizers. Mm. And they had a place in New York called the Theatre of Eternal Music, is that his, can't quite, names are sort of eluding me, but anyway, it's a space set up, Theatre of Eternal Music, I'm pretty sure, and it was set up, you could go in any time, and there would be constant drones playing, and you'd could sit and experience those drones, and I do believe that place still exists in New York.
1: Ooh,
0: yeah,
1: love to go there.
0: And the other musicians on this particular recording are from the band Faust, the German clout rock group. Fantastic band in their own right. And
1: there's a wonderful documentary about Tony Conrad, isn't there, that we saw recently. I can't remember the title of it. Can you? Tony Conrad,
0: last year's
1: something.
0: Festival. Yeah.
1: Quite a recent doco, and if you're interested in learning more about him, it's a fantastic watch.
0: He's a very interesting artist. He's very much sort of behind the scenes in a way. Wasn't massively known outside of people that are, you know, kind of into this little niche. But he had this whole career as an artist outside of music. For instance, he was into education, and he... in the early days of cable TV, he hosted after-school homework session for like deprived youth from Philadelphia, I think is where he lived. Mm. And so these kids would come on, and then they'd say, okay, we need help with this problem, and they'd say, give us a call.
1: Like a live cable TV show, eh?
0: Yeah, but for homework, and their mates would call in and like make fun of them. And it was very, very sweet.
1: Yeah, very sweet.
0: This Tony Conrad.
1: Tony Conrad. This track actually has quite a long time left to go. It's the whole side of one record, and it's very beautiful. But I think we're going to move on to our next track, which is from Harry Parch, an album called The World of Harry Parch. And let's have a listen before we have a chat about his music. This track is called... Do you want to read the title for us?
0: Sure thing. We're playing... I'm not sure. Which one are we playing here?
1: I think it's the first track on the
0: side. Oh, this is Barstow, 8 Hitchhiker Inscriptions from a Highway Railing at Barstow, California.
2: Number 1. It's January 26th. I'm freezing. Ed Fitzgerald, age 19. 5 feet 10 inches, black hair, brown eyes. Going home to Boston, Massachusetts. It's fall, and I'm hungry and broke. I wish I was dead. But today I am a man.

0: Go to 530 East Lemon Avenue.
1: Gentlemen.
0: Monrovia, California.
1: Gentlemen.
0: For an easy handout.
1: Gentlemen. Go to 530 East Lemon Avenue in Monrovia for an easy handout. 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

0: Number three. Marie Blackwell, age 19, brown eyes, brown hair, considered pretty.
1: Age 19.
0: 118 East Ventura Street,
1: brown eyes,
0: Las Vegas, Nevada.
1: Brown hair.
0: Object met.

0: number 4. Dear Marie, a very good idea you have there. I, too, am on the lookout for a suitable mate.
1: One teeny stem tourist.
0: My description.
1: Las Vegas, Nevada.
0: No description follows, so he evidently got his ride. Number 5. Possible ride. January 16th, 58.
2: Ooh.
0: January 17th, 76.
2: Ooh.

0: January 20th. 11.
1: Ooh.
0: To hell with it, I'm gonna walk. Number 6.
2: Jesus was God in the flesh.

0: looking for millionaire wife. Good looking, very handsome, etc.
1: We are listening to 8 Hitchhiker Inscriptions from a Highway Railing at Barstow, California by Harry Parch from an album called The World of Harry Parch. So, do you think that means Harry Parch? Do you think that means transcriptions of things that hitchhikers have been talking about, or what? Do you know much about the background to this track?
2: Yeah, Harry Parch was an American composer, and he was born the beginning of the century and studied composition, and in the 1920s, I do believe, or 30s, during the Great Depression kind of era, like a lot of people, he found himself he was out of work, and he kind of made a decision, I think, to become a hobo, which and you could do in those days, I guess, with security being more lax than it is now, and rode trains around America for about 10 years. He was homeless and lived on trains and lived as a hobo. And there was a whole culture of hobos.
1: Hoboism?
2: I guess hoboism, yeah. Part of which was leaving notes to each other at points along the track in particular places where you could leave messages for other people, because obviously there's no cell phones, and if you don't have a house you can't post anything to there. So these pieces are called inscriptions, 8 inscriptions.
1: Transcriptions, I think. Inscriptions, you're right.
2: Inscriptions. So,
1: they've someone's inscribed them into the highway railings.
2: So these are writings from one hobo to another that Harry Parch has written down and composed these pieces to.
1: He was quite an interesting composer, wasn't he?
2: Yeah.
1: He invented a number of his own instruments and explored different tuning systems. I think even maybe invented his own tuning systems for these instruments that he's made. Even just looking at the cover of this record, there are a number of really amazing looking instruments. And I think, is there a collection somewhere in an institute or a university somewhere in the States with his instruments?
2: That's
1: I remember seeing that at some point.
2: Yeah, he was from upstate California, is that the right word? San Francisco area. And studied with Henry Cowell, who was a very influential teacher and composer, but more as a teacher. He taught, amongst others, John Cage, and I do believe Conlon Nancarro, and Harry Parch. And Henry Cowell sort of identified various avenues that different people then took on to explore, and one of them was tuning systems. And so Harry Parch looked into this whole world of, rather than just a piano with white notes and black notes, all the infinity of notes that are in between those notes, and how they could be organized and categorized. And to give one example, he had basically a piano that was the size of a normal upright piano, but the pitch between the very lowest note and the very highest note was a semitone, so that's the same as between a middle C and the C sharp just above it.
1: Wow.
2: There you go.
1: Yeah, amazing.
2: Learn something new every day.
1: That is a new thing for me to have learned. Okay.
2: Quite appropriate we're playing that sort of Christian messages on a Sunday.
1: There was a bit of a Christian message in one of those inscriptions from a hitchhiker, wasn't there?
2: And this next track is also religious in nature. This is,
1: I see the link you were making.
2: Hey, Alice Coltrane, a track called Rama Rama.

0: Listen to Rama Rama from the album The Ecstatic Music of Alice Coltrane, Turiya Sangitananda. And Alice Coltrane was a fantastic musician, singer, harp player, and also the wife of the legendary saxophonist John Coltrane. This album has some pretty incredible synth playing on it, doesn't it?
1: Absolutely beautiful synth playing.
0: And as you can probably hear, it's sort of like devotional music. I don't know much about the spirituality behind the music, but I think it's sort of Vedic worship of some kind.
1: Yeah, these were tapes recorded in the 80s in LA, when Alice Coltrane joined an ashram, or had been part of an ashram in LA, and one of her roles was making up the music, and they'd do these recordings in specifically for worship, like they weren't intended to be released to the public, I don't think. But kind of recently, David Byrne's record label, Luaka Bop, that's it, and their World Spirituality Classics imprint released.
0: Is it a reissue or just a release?
1: I mean, yeah, sort of, you know, released these recordings of Alice Coltrane's. And absolutely fantastic album.
0: It is. It's beautiful. Is it a double LP?
1: It is a double LP. And
0: but you can, of course, get a digital copy online as well if you don't listen to records, if you're into the sound of the track we just listened to.
1: Mm-hmm.
0: Mm. Next, we're going to listen to a piece by a flute player called Anne LaBerge, who was recently in Wellington. She comes from, well, she actually originally comes from the United States, but she currently lives in Holland. I think she's been based there for many years.
1: Yeah.
0: She just recently came out with her partner, David
1: Dram,
0: and they played in Wellington and were really fantastic. She gave us a couple of records, which we haven't actually had the chance to listen to yet, so this is going to be a first listen for us as well. So I don't think this track actually has a name, but the album is called Maze Roar.

0: that anger that makes you stronger than you usually are.
1: Touching and pounding you.
2: Yes, that's a roll.
0: There was this one point that was just
3: definitely. Emotions are always wrong.
0: Existentially.
4: And be mad.

0: flesh, muscle, everything is kind of withered away, disappeared, and I'm just a skeleton. This feeling of tiredness, you know, like going beyond a border of tiredness. Just tiredness just hitting me, especially when I was a kid, and I remember you getting that
1: big blister
0: sensation, you know, as a kind of
2: reminder.
0: You can
2: still see the scar.
0: The image that comes to mind is a kind of death mausoleum situation.

0: when raw stuff is like almost rotten, it's at its best. Stuff.
1: Everything which is in
2: but
1: the fashion.
2: But I grew up that
1: know,
2: thinking that even touched it was
1: politics.
2: Immoral to eat raw meat. I prefer purple onions because they're sweeter.

0: She works with flute and electronics, but she's also, the performance we saw the other night, she was playing a quarter tone flute. So that's not the same as a usual kind of concert flute, which is based on a scale that you might recognize, let's say, if you were playing a diatonic scale on the piano, or like a chromatic scale on the piano, based similar kind of tuning to a piano. A quarter tone flute has more options, so she can play, I guess, kind of like we were talking about with Harry Parch, who had more notes playable in his scale of notes. So Anne's quarter tone flute has more different pitch options, and that's quite cool, quite unusual. She worked with someone to develop that flute in Holland.
1: There's the flute there. I can hear it now.
0: There's the flute there. You can hear it.

0: So Anne LaBerge and David Dram were out in New Zealand for a few concerts, including the Aotearoa Audio Arts Festival that was held in Wellington a few weeks ago at the City Gallery, which was a fantastic couple of days, couple of nights of performances of mostly sort of experimental digital sound works. And they performed at Pyramid Club, which is the venue that Nell and I are involved in Wellington, and they gave a fantastic talk and at the Wellington Council Arts Centre, Toi Poneke, about a venue that they're both involved in Amsterdam called Splendor, which is a artist-run space that has something like 250 concerts a year and many, many rehearsals and recordings and all sorts of stuff. It sounds like a really interesting space there in Amsterdam.
1: Yeah, and their performance at the Pyramid Club was really interesting, actually, for me as a flute player or former flute player, because they did a flute and electric guitar duo, and Anne has obviously over the years developed some really amazing techniques for getting her sound out incredibly powerfully so that it can kind of match the level of a amplified electric guitar. Obviously she was using a microphone, but even still, because so much of your breath doesn't go into the flute, you lose so much breath when you're producing a note on the flute, and it, by nature, it's quite a quiet instrument, especially in comparison to like an amplified guitar. But she had these kind of techniques, didn't she, like articulating the notes in such a way that she was really spitting them out and kind of using different mouth sounds to get them out nice and loud and percussively.
0: Rock and roll flute.
1: But a bit cooler than that sounds.
0: Yeah.
1: Should we move on to our next track?
0: Yeah, so next is a piece. I just saw this in the window of Rough Peel a few months ago, and it has a nice, a beautiful kind of mustardy yellow cover record, and it's a record by Ellen Arkbro, and it's called For Organ and Brass, and as the name might suggest, it's two compositions for an organ, as in a church organ, and horn, trombone, and microtonal tuba. And this piece, called For Organ and Brass, was recorded at St. Stephen's Kirk in Tangermünde, Germany, a couple of years ago.

0: Alan Arkbro, music for organ and brass.
1: Beautiful. I'm enjoying that.
0: Very hypnotic, isn't it? Very hypnotic.
1: It is. I like the microtonal stuff going on there. It sounds a little bit like, you know, might sound a little bit like slightly out of tune instruments, but I guess that's what they're exploring there, the different kind of microtonal possibilities of their instruments. And the beautiful kind of harmonies created by those long, slow held notes.
0: Very simple. Very effective.
1: Very effective.
0: No, very nice. Beautiful music.
1: Yeah.
0: New music. We're going to wind up this show with some music by Meredith Monk. It's called Dolmen Music, if I'm not mistaken. Do you know much about this?
1: I've listened to it quite a lot. I wouldn't say I know a huge amount about the backstory, but I know that Meredith Monk was a composer and musician, a singer, and she explored solo voice. You know, she really explored kind of the full range of her voice as a singer, and did a lot of work as a solo singer. But in this particular album, this side of this album that we're going to listen to end the show, she wrote for multiple voices. So she's kind of working with the different characters of these different voices. Yeah, that's all I really know about it.
0: All right, fantastic. Thanks for tuning in.
1: See you next time.

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1: Kia ora tātou, bonjour, salam, talofa lava. Namaste and a big g'day, especially to listeners whose traditional greetings are not on that list. This is Jazz and Beyond, recorded live on not July the 8th, but it should have been a couple of weeks later, due to illness. And I'm being signalled by my...
2: Keep talking.
1: Keep talking. Why do I keep talking? Various acts of God, including my severe cold and work pressures by Finn McCarlick, who just chatted, means that we are improvising, hopefully in a fashion that will have you laughing at us. This is probably the best way to put it. Now, Finn, the majesty of the blues that I was going to talk about, is that coming up nicely from...
3: Masalas?
1: No, it's not going to be that at all. I think we should go straight to the Chopin by James Booker. This grinning man is pecking away very enthusiastically, air of confidence on his intelligent face. He's one of the saviours of our wetlands, which is a very noble thing to do. Yeah. So, right. And as Mr. Oh, I'd like to say something about...

Right. The comedy continues for reasons that will probably become all too obvious shortly. The second number, if our luck prevails, is for a bloke called Graham, of whom I am a fan. His equally special partner wants Graham, who is a prog rock bloke, to recognise the majesty of the blues. Now, that phrase refers to the fact that some blues does have a majesty. And Louis Armstrong was very good at portraying this, especially, listen hard, Finn, when he is playing with his all-stars, and which included Edmund Hall on clarinet, I believe. Does that sound right? As up it comes on the screen, there are two thumbs going up, pointing to heaven. And seriously, this is good stuff. The it will seem strange to some people because the modern grooves and things are not there. But if you look at it in context, the old Satchmo was keen on a lot of European classical music, despite having been born into an area ruled by gangsters and then come from brothels. And if you think of such sterling, showy pieces from 19th century European music, you will think of the Toreador song and various portentous, brassy songs. Louis Armstrong, if we get the right track, improved on all that for reasons that, with luck, you'll now hear.

Now, we turn to the Modern Jazz Quartet for a number called Vendome. This is very interesting. The piano player and composer John Lewis wrote this piece, and he was partly black, he was partly a First Nations person, who we used to call Red Indians, and had a dash of white blood, and he was extremely interested in Italy's music, and Baroque, and he also recorded several piano solos of Bach pieces on CD. And his piece Vendome is another example of black people who hear the music of Europe and quickly go about improving certain aspects of it, in my opinion.

Dorothy Ashby, the late Dorothy Ashby, very interesting person. A black woman who was very popular in Japan, and she played the harp. And so we'll hear one of her pieces now called Afro Harp.

And the wonderful flute playing on Afro Harp was by that wonderful, I didn't write down his name. He was a star with the Count Basie band. Frank West is the name. And yeah, it took a while to recognise the guitar because it's the harp coming in because it sounded like a really good, cool, bluesy, contemporary guitar. But in fact, it's the concert harp. Now comes Jonathan Crayford, the astonishingly versatile and excellent pianist and composer with a world reputation. He gets all sorts of deals overseas. And this is one of his excellent pieces called Skyscraper Scaffold.

Thank you, Jonathan Crayford. And due to the chaotic nature of the last few weeks for Finn and I, and various acts that I hope weren't from God today, I missed out the bit about saying that we are being broadcasting, albeit 2 weeks late, from the old school dental clinic in Paekakariki, which is streamed to the world on Paekakariki 88.2 FM. And now we come to the song Seven Spanish Angels. Now, I'm such a fan of this song, I was surprised when talking with friends how many people didn't know about it or vaguely remember it. This has got a backstory for me, and I'm going to do a rave about it. You see, I took a long time to appreciate the country music of America, be it black or white, but especially in this case, the white stuff. And then I found myself wondering why I kept turning up the radio whenever Willie Nelson sang. Why would I do that? Then came Loretta Lynn, and I noted that she told her man that if he came home from drinking with loving on his mind, he could turn right around, go away and buy the other kind. And I thought I'd quite like to hear her sing other stuff. And just this very morning, I learned that Malvina Major, a world-famous opera singer, preceding our most famous one, she was a fan of Johnny Cash. Anyway, right now I'm a big fan of Seven Spanish Angels by Willie Nelson and Ray Charles. It does have a religious theme, and we know that all major faiths have blood-stained histories. But something else is also going on with that stuff. Seven Spanish Angels. The images of the song are amazing. At one end, there are seven Spanish angels in the Valley of the Sun. And what are they doing? They are praying for two lovers who are about to be either commit suicide or be murdered in the Valley of the Gun. Now, that's very spectacular, isn't it? The Valley of the Sun is the Valley of the Gun. The bloke who the angels are praying for is a murderer. He's going to die whatever happens, because you can hear the riders coming and they will be sheriffs and law enforcement people. And his lover would rather die than not have him. So she picks up his smoking gun after he suicides. But she was then killed by the sheriffs and the soldiers. And what were the seven Spanish angels doing? Willie and Ray will tell us about this. Now, all the major religions include a belief that even the worst people, in the end, should not be exterminated or disappear. All religions have a few exceptions to that belief, but that's the general international global picture. And my rave about this song is because I feel that this extraordinary piece of folk poetry is at least as good as anything in the opera world, with its silly plots, probably better. So, let us hear Willie Nelson and Ray Charles telling us about the Valley of the Sun and the Valley of the Gun.

0: Okie dokie. To continue the comedy of the most disorganized, spontaneous ever edition of Jazz and Beyond, being streamed to the whole world from the Paikokariki, old Paikokariki Dental Clinic, we're now going to hear a number featuring Sting and using music from the early English composer Dowland. And Finn will now tell me what the name of the number that we've pulled out of the blue is.
1: Come Again.
0: It's Come Again. Make of that whatever you wish.

Well, I thought that was fairly magnificent. How wonderful that the old traditions of English folk song, as interpreted by Purcell, Dowland and others, are still with us. Another wonderful number is by the composer Benny Golson, called I Remember Clifford. And he wrote it following the death of Clifford Brown, who was a universally admired young man and a virtuoso trumpet player. And apparently he did everything the right way. He was well-educated, completely law-abiding, just a gigging musician, but had full life insurance in place. And everybody was an admirer of this wonderful young chap. And Benny Golson wrote I Remember Clifford for him. It's a wonderful little composition, and it's paid by Benny Golson and Art Farmer. I Remember Clifford, meaning Clifford Brown.

Now we have the Ray Brown Trio. Ray Brown, of course, had a long career starting as a teenager as Charlie Parker's favourite bass player. And interestingly, I've heard Ray Brown live in Wellington. I heard Benny Golson and playing that previous tune also in Wellington. So I have lucky to have lived through those experiences. This is Ray Brown playing a simple little popular song for 6 very enjoyable minutes, and it's called Exactly Like You.

And the piano player with the Ray Brown Trio was Gene Harris. And now we have a interesting little piece by Stevie Wonder, playing the harmonica when he was 11 years old. And interestingly, Stevie Wonder's later work on the harmonica, very sophisticated, up there with Toots Thielemans, who you might know about, and they did record stuff together. So, yeah, multi-talented guy, Stevie Wonder. And here is a rather badly recorded piece of R&B showing him as a child.

And that was 11-year-old Stevie Wonder playing the harmonica in, obviously, an arrangement thrown together in the studio. And probably should not have been released. It could certainly have been better. But interesting all the same. Now, we're now going to hear the Duke Ellington Band. In an edition that I was able to hear in Wellington when Ellington came, I think in about 1969, with his full band, they played two concerts in the Old Town Hall, each one 2 hours long, and I went to the second one. And we're going to hear The Single Petal of a Rose by the Ellington Band. That band, for its second concert, they played 2 hours straight and had six encores. Part of the excellence was due to the absence of Paul Gonzalez, who was a notorious drunk, who had been replaced while Gonzalez dried out, no secret about that, by the remarkable Norris Turney. One of the encores that Ellington played was this piece, Single Petal of a Rose.

0: Thank you, everybody, for listening to Jazz and Beyond, being broadcast live on Paikokorihi 88.2 FM. And also for tolerating the fact that various calamities converging mean we started recording this 2 weeks, or was it 3 weeks later than planned. So, thank you again, and hope you'd tune in if we can ever get around to doing the August edition. And do I have to keep talking, Finn, or? No. Okay. I can stop talking.
1: Tell us who it is, though. You can tell us who's coming up.
0: Who's coming up?
1: Yep. One final song.
0: Oh, I forgot. One final song by the same composer and pianist. This one played in honour of Duke Ellington himself.

did nobody wrong. I always try to treat people right. I wish they would take care of their own business and leave mine alone.

Good evening and welcome to the State Highway 59 Blues Show. I'm in the studio tonight with my friend Conrad, who's down from the East Coast, Wairoa. And technically, you're a patron of this radio station, Conrad, because it is brought to us, or was definitely originally, by Ground Truth. And Conrad is a Ground Truth employee, the East Coast office. And that was ZZ, I guess the Americans call him ZZ Hill, ZZ Hill, ZZ Hill sounds better. And that's off a new bunch of fine 80s record, blues records I've picked up in the last week. They've arrived fresh today. So we're just going to delve into a whole bunch of 80s blues, nearly all of it on vinyl. Moving next on to Johnny Guitar Watson and the Lone Ranger.

You know, Mama, there's one thing everybody's got in common. Nobody wants to be alone, because a man without a woman is just like Lone Ranger. Listen.

certainly not gonna be no Long Ranger, girl. I am not gonna be out there riding around on no range with Tonto, Chemo, Savage, nothing.

Right, that was Kenny Neal from an album called Devil Child, and that's got a very beautiful 80s vibe going on the LP cover. And that was recorded in Florida, mixed in Chicago, mastered in New York. I hadn't heard of the guy, but he's still bringing out albums to this day. But that was a bit of fun, couple of tracks there from him. The next album, I have no idea what this is. There's no description apart from saying that it's a special limited edition, only $3.98. I think it's late 70s, early 80s. But this is Lordy Miss Claudy, the James Booker jazz blues pianist from New Orleans, who they made a great movie about, which was in the film festival a number of years ago, but it's never made it to major release. So anyway, enough of that. Here we go.

Okay, that is off a fine album, which I desperately look for. Oh, here we go. Well, I might just have to let that one play now. But this is off Showdown. Albert Collins, Robert Cray, Johnny Copeland, the Gunslingers. Here we go.

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Look here, baby. You better not keep that up. You're going to fool around and get yourself in a whole lot of trouble. Get on back, girl. I can't take it.

0: Baby, that's all right. 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Just go ahead on drink the drink. Don't worry about a thing. I'll take care of it. You know. What you want, woman?
1: Oh, Miss Damn Doe. I want to talk to you.
0: No.
1: I want to explain something.
0: Baby. No, go ahead on. Now, ain't no sense in trying to explain nothing to me. It's all over. I got to be somebody else.
1: Baby.
0: Now, go ahead on now, woman.

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But I got a pretty good idea. I come home every Friday and give you all my pay, and you just take it on out and go finger popping with all your buddies. You know what I mean? Never once. You never did ask me to go there.

talking and you do some listening. Do you know what I mean? You've been having the first and the last word to say for 3 or 4 years. You know what I mean? Now it's a new ball game, baby, and I'm the man in back.

Well, that was ZZ Hill from a dubious-looking album called A Man Needs a Woman. But that's actually very good and great, great recording too. But I think it's one of those re-releases, you know, licensed by somebody else. And Top Line Records, apparently, whoever they are. ZZ Hill, that's well worth delving into. That's a winner. But we're going to play a couple of tunes now, maybe three, by Johnny Winter. I loved Johnny Winter when I was growing up, and I used to listen to him all the time, and I don't own any of his records, so I've bought a few recently. And he recorded for Alligator Records, independent Chicago blues label. In fact, a lot of the records that have been played tonight have been released on Alligator Records. Still running today, apparently, after a quick Google. But this is off Johnny Winter's album called The Guitar Slinger. Enjoy.

Okay, well, there we go. That's Johnny Winter. I'm just going to play another track off that, the album Out of the Blues, which I did look up earlier on. And it turns out that it was a promo album brought out in 1984. Of various blues artists who have recorded for this label in 83, 84. So anyway, that James Booker song that I played was his last ever recording, by the sounds of things. He was actually gone by 1984. But anyway, let's move on. This is Eugene.

And that's it. We're rolling out of time here, and I'm going to go out on what is the Northern Soul classic. This is Bobby Bland and a fine blues tune called Shoes. Good night.

Good evening, dear listener, or good afternoon, morning? I'll repeat in the mornings. Anyway, this is Improg We Trust for July, and it's a show full of giants, death, hubris, and coma. Now, those might not be the sort of most enticing words when you're thinking about music. But oh boy, there's some fantastic music coming up in July on this show. And we're starting off with a track called The Mountain Sea with those giants.

Those Who Ride with Giants. And I've got some funny sounds coming through the studio here. Hang on a second.

We continue, and let's see how this goes in the playback. So let me tell you a little bit about Those Who Ride With Giants. Those Who Ride With Giants is a cinematic post-rock project of Australian composer, multi-instrumentalist and visual artist MJ Callaghan, moving between quiet, intimate melodies and massive walls of sound. The music is built to feel like an open-ended journey, and it certainly does that. Operating entirely as a solo venture, MJ maintains complete creative autonomy over the project. He writes, records and mixes every track. He's also designing the immersive artwork and videos that shape the project's visual world. At its core, the project focuses on narrative world building. Rather than just a collection of songs, each album acts as a new chapter in an ongoing mythic storyline, inviting listeners into vast landscapes defined by both delicate details and monolithic experiences. I've known this band for a little while, for a few years, and every now and then they sort of pop up. And every time I hear them, I think it's just magic. And they've got a new album coming out on early August. And I think we're getting a track from that later on. Well, we are, because I know that, because I put the track list together. So that would make perfect sense. Moving on, we've got the track by the next band, Hubris. Such a great band. And the track called Death, of their album Death. But It's just a really good track. I don't know why it's called Death. It makes no sense to me. But this is In Prog We Trust. It doesn't have to make sense. It just has to be great. And it is.

So that was the track Death by Hubris off their album Death. Beautiful piece of music. No idea why they've called it Death. Anyway, they're from Switzerland. We're hearing more from them later on. Now we're moving to a trio, another post-rock trio, from Frankfurt in Germany called Glasgow Coma Scale. I don't know where they get these names, dear listener. And this track is called Southern Crosses, to be followed by another one called Sonder off their album Enter Oblivion. Or Why Nui Amata? One or the other.

back to Those Who Ride With Giants, and this is the sort of the pre-release single, The Warm Amber Midnight, off the album Serene, which is going to be released on the 7th of August. Yeah, I'm going to look out for that, because this is great.

We're going back to Switzerland now for three more tracks from Hubris. So Beyond Sticks Part 1, Part 2, and then the one above. The first two, the Beyond Sticks ones, are off their album Apocryphal Gravity. No, sorry, Apocryphal Gravity. Gravity, not gravy, gravity.

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Beyond Styx Parts 1 and 2 off their album Apocryphal Gravity. Not Gravity. Staying with them for The One Above.

So that was the title track, the one above, by the band Hubris. We're coming to the end of our July show, and it's been super mellow, and really enjoyed bringing these tracks to you. It's fabulous music. We've just got a little, like a minute or so left, a couple of minutes left. So we're just going to get the beginning of a track called The Last Reminder by Collapse Under the Empire. These band names, track names, and album names are quite dramatic. Hope you've enjoyed it all. I certainly have. Really great stuff. You've been listening to In Prog We Trust on the mighty Paikakariki 88.2 FM.

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1: Ko puafa te manga, ko wainui te awa na te homia te iwi, ko miriana takakuia, nā mai hare mai ki te kāinga o Paikakariki. Puafa is the mountain, Wainui is the river, Ngāti Haumea are the local iwi. Welcome to the village of Paikakariki, Paikakariki FM, and Te Pai for the 26th of July to the 9th of August 2026. Co-Christian Jojo, and joining me on the desk tonight, it's your own, your very own, Mr. Renrik Wai. Kia ora reoa.
2: Kia ora.
1: Is that it? You got anything else to
2: no,
1: say?
2: No, that's all I have to say.
1: That's all you've got?
2: That's all I've got.
1: That's all right. Start the way you mean to go on. Coming up, we'll be hearing from our Māori Ward Councillor, Himeana Grace, and some of our local poets, Mariah McMillan, Alan and Heath. But first, as always, we start with... What do we start with?
2: We start with community... Mm. No.

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1: Community Notices.
3: Was it ever that funny?
4: No, I think I think the joke fled a long time ago.
3: I think it did. I've got a script.
4: Brilliant.
3: I'm going to use it. Yeah. And I like my script because I wrote it and I appreciate it. Not like that other fella that was reading from the script the other day. This is not full of awful jokes.
4: Oh, right? DJ T.
3: Anyway. And today, Community Notices are brought to you by the Four Hero remix of Norikan's Soul, I Am the Black Gold of the Sun. That is the best remix. Don't let anyone else tell you anything different. And that's on CD2, mate. If we go long enough, we'll have Opaque by Akwasky and then even maybe Achilles Heel by DJ Di. One of your favourites, isn't it?
4: Princess Di.
3: Something like that.
4: Yeah.
3: Okay. Yeah.
4: Okay.
3: Okay. All right. First up this Wednesday in St. Peter's, it's Speakeasy at 6.50 to 8am for mutual help with the art of public speaking. We need that. We lack confidence.
4: We do need public speakers, yes.
3: We do. Yeah. We do. Here they focus on sharing, developing the art of telling stories from our lives. We should. There should be a radio station for that.
4: Yeah, I think so.
3: No, program. Radio program. They should do that. Sundays, perhaps. Yeah. Repeated during the week at around lunchtime. And on the tricky act of impromptu speaking, breakfast is included. There's some old script from last time. I don't need to read that again. Okay, moving on to Thursday. This is a setup, mate, all right? This is a setup, okay? It's a setup for a joke.
4: Right.
3: Okay, you ready?
4: I'm ready.
3: You ready? Right. Okay, moving on to Thursday, which puts speakeasy in the past tense, okay?
4: Yep.
3: All right? So, Rennick, what is the past tense of speakeasy?
4: Spoke easy.
3: Spoke easy. Dead right, which can only mean that it's the bike library on Thursday afternoon from 12:30 until 4.
4: I think it's the funniest joke you've ever told me.
3: Is that a good one?
4: Not really. I think it would have been a DJ T joke.
3: Should I repeat until funny?
4: Carry on.
3: No, come on, I've worked hard on that.
4: Folks,